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I live line with Mason in here for Labor Day. And if you want to be on the radio, hit him up. 85 live line. 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Happy Labor Day. Mix 105.1. Here's Adele.

people in the world are Chinese, and there are 5 people in my family, so it must be one of them. It's either my mom or my dad. Could be my sister, Ariana. Maybe my younger brother, Ho Chan Chu. I don't know. Might be Ariana. Monday night, my name's Mason. We are live. Your shout-outs, dedications, requests, phones are open. Call

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1: Light line, what do you want to hear?
2: Hi, I like to hear Back to Being Friends.
0: Yeah, all right. I never get tired of that song. I remember when it first came out, I'm like, oh, this is going to be such a big hit.
2: Yeah, it is.
0: What's your name?
2: My name is Rose.
3: Oh. Rose and Montez.
0: Rose and Montez, two of you.
3: Two of us, yes, sir.
0: Nice, man. Where are you calling from?
3: We are calling from Fort Brule, South Dakota. Just hanging out, listening to the radio. Wanted to hear some good stuff, you know?
0: Well, let's play your song now. Thanks for calling Live Line.
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This song got to number 2 on the charts back in 2004. 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

0: Live line, who sings it?
1: We're doing like a who sings it thing?
0: Yeah, right now.
1: Oh, I didn't know that.
0: Oh, call back in a couple minutes, okay?
1: Oh, okay.
0: Live line, who sings it?
2: Christina Milone.
0: Oh, my goodness.
3: That's right.
0: Yes, and we had to carefully edit her name out of the intro because she actually says it right at the beginning.
2: Hey, hello.
0: Who's this?
2: It's Greg.
0: Hi, Greg. Where are you calling from?
2: Columbus, Georgia.
0: How'd you remember her? It was like her only hit.
2: Well, I just got back from overseas, and that's all I did for about a month was just listen to music.
0: Oh, I thought you were going to say all you used to do was dip it low.
2: Well, that too, I guess. Back in the day.
0: Greg, we're going to send you a Liveline prize pack, a Liveline trophy, plus a Liveline magical Mason mouse pad. It has a calendar the next 2 years on it, my face, our logo, and a Liveline t-shirt.
2: I appreciate it.
0: So hang on, we'll get your address.
2: All right, take care.
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1: Hi.
0: What do you want to hear?
1: Pink Pony Club.
0: By Chapel Roan. Sure. Who's this?
1: Will.
0: Will? Where are you calling from, Will?
1: Bellows Falls.
0: Bellows Falls. Oh, gosh. Vermont?
1: Yeah, Vermont.
0: I'm so good. What are you doing tonight?
1: Just hanging out on my couch with my doggo.
0: And what's your dog's name?
1: Skylar.
0: Oh, very cute. Why do you want to hear Pink Pony Club?
1: No. It's on my mind.
0: Let's play it right now, and it'll be stuck in your mind. You won't be able to get it out, and you'll blame me.
1: Okay.
0: Thanks for calling Lightline.

0: Aquaman.
1: Hello, Liveline. What do you want to hear?
2: Yes, this is Tom from Youngstown, Ohio, listening on your station on WGFT.
1: Oh.
2: Star 94.7. Yes.
1: Tom?
2: I'd like to hear something from Adele.
3: We have so many. Do you have a favorite?
2: Rolling in the Deep.
3: Okay, we'll get it on. What's going on tonight?
2: Not much. It's warm here in Ohio. It's about 90 degrees. We got a fair going on here in Ohio as well. It's called the Canfield Fair.
1: Oh, well, that's very exciting. I hope it's a great time, and thanks for calling Liveline. Make sure to get on those rides and buy an expensive corn dog.
2: Hey, should I pick you up a corn dog or a sausage sandwich?
1: I'd prefer a salad, honestly.
2: A salad?
1: Yeah, but they probably don't have those, do they?
2: They do have salads. So yes, they do.
1: Oh, good. Well, I'll have two. Thanks for calling Liveline, Tom.
2: Oh, you're quite welcome.

0: 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Ooh, Lifeline, hello.
1: Hi, I was calling to request a song.
0: What would you like to hear?
1: Ariana Grande, Hate That I Made You Love Me, or something like that.
0: Yes, yes. How about we play it in just a few minutes? It's one of our most requested songs.
1: Okay.
0: But you can't go anywhere, okay? Promise?
1: Promise.
0: Promise. Great, I love it. What's your name?
1: Angel.
0: Angel, where are you from?
1: Mankato, Minnesota.
0: And what are you doing tonight?
1: I'm just leaving work in the car.
0: All right. You got anything big planned before summer officially ends in a few weeks?
1: I'm taking my daughter to the casino. She turns 18.
0: Oh, there you go. Teach her how to be miserable and lose money.
1: Yeah.
0: Well, we've got a lot going on tonight. A brand new Secret Sound in an hour, and then people like you checking in from all over North America. Stay tuned.
1: Yeah.
0: And thanks for calling Lifeline.
1: Thank you.
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0: 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Hi, what do you want to hear?
1: Do you have one of it called the Midnight Killers?
0: Which one?
1: The Midnight Killers.
0: The Midnight Killers?
1: The one where, I think that their name is like the Midnight Killers or the Killers or something.
0: Oh, Mr. Brightside? Jealousy turning things into the sea. That one?
1: Mm-hmm.
0: Cause I'm Mr. Brightside. That's the Killers. What's your name?
1: It's your favorite. It's Jolie.
0: Oh, Jolie. Yes, from Shelbyville, Indiana.
1: Mm-hmm.
0: What are you doing tonight?
1: Driving home from RET.
0: All right. Well, let's play your song. Thanks for calling Liveline. Bye-bye.

0: live line. What do you want to hear?
1: Oh, Mason. You know that joke you told when you started the show?
0: Which one? Oh, about me being a fatty?
1: Yeah, you know what happened, what I told my doctor the last time he told me that?
0: What?
1: I told him I was on a seafood diet.
0: I see food, I eat it.
1: Exactly. But I would like to hear, oh man, I had it in my head, but now I done forgot.
0: Must have been that new seaweed diet. You seaweed, you smoke it.
1: You mean the Lord's cabbage?
0: Yeah.
1: Talk about that.
0: Makes you forget things.
1: It does. let's listen to a good Eminem song.
0: Oh,
1: whatever your favorite one is, just play an Eminem song. I'd be down.
0: All right. Well, Lose Yourself's one of the biggest of all time. We play it a lot. We'll do it again. What's your name? Where are you from?
1: Kaylee from Texas.
0: All right. Thanks for calling Liveline. What town? We need to know what town.
1: College Station.
0: Fabulous. We love you. Have a great night.
1: Thank you.
0: Bye-bye.

shot, or one opportunity to seize everything you ever wanted in one moment. Did you capture it?

0: 1051 Live Line. What do you want to hear?
1: Can I hear "Where Is Your Husband" by Ray?
0: Well, actually, it's "Where Is My Husband," not "Where Is Your Husband." But sure, we'll play. Who's this?
1: Mia.
0: Where are you at?
1: Minnesota.
0: And what are you doing tonight?
1: I just finished my homework.
0: Oh, did that take a long time?
1: Kind of.
0: It's nice to get it done, though. What kind of homework was it?
1: Math.
0: Are you good at math?
1: Kind of.
0: Yeah. Well, Live Line plus you equals a good time.
1: Yeah.
0: And we'll play your song right now. Thank you for being here tonight.
1: Thank you.

0: 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Caller text 85 live line. Hi, what do you want to hear?
1: How about Ice Ice Baby?
0: Oh, Vanilla Ice, of course. You know, that's one of our most requested songs ever. But it's probably the oldest song that we still get a lot of requests for. It came out in 1990. Did you know that?
1: No, I didn't.
0: Wow.
1: 1990?
0: Yeah.
1: Did they remake it?
0: No, it's the original. It's the same one we always play. I mean, there might be like a cover of it out there somewhere, but I've never heard of it. But you know, Ice Ice Baby is actually a sample of a song by Queen, Under Pressure. You know that one?
1: Yeah, Under Pressure, yeah.
0: Yeah, that came out a few years before.
1: There's a lot of arguments about that.
0: Ice Ice.
1: I don't know, I kind of like Ice Ice Baby better.
0: I do too. I mean, they're both great songs and they both kind of have a similar riff, but Vanilla Ice had this big lawsuit because he used Under Pressure without permission, but it turns out that he was able to get away from it because his goes dun dun dun da da dun dun dun dun dun dun da da dun dun, where Under Pressure just goes dun dun dun da da dun dun dun dun dun. It's missing that one extra little bass note.
1: Yeah, I did hear about that, but I don't know, man. I grew up with Under Pressure first, and then Ice Ice Baby just kind of blew it away.
0: Wow.
1: It was just too long, too.
0: How old are you?
1: I'm 13.
0: Oh, my gosh. Well, you know your music pretty well. I'm impressed.
1: Yeah, I guess.
0: I'm the same way. Well, thanks for calling Liveline. You hit us up anytime, all right?
1: All right.
0: What's your name? Where are you from?
1: Oh, I'm River, and I'm from New England, Georgia.
0: Great. Thanks for being on Liveline, River.

Mix 1051. Hard to believe this came out already a year ago. Around the same time as his, quote, new song, Loser, Tame Impala. Loser's in the Spider-Man Brand New Day movie. Currently the biggest, highest grossing of 2026. And then the Jenny remix of Dracula came out, exploded. Number one most played song on pop radio for 7 weeks, went down to number 3. Now it's back.

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1: By Usher.
0: Yeah, all right. Who's this?
1: Trayvon.
0: Trayvon, where are you calling from?
1: Plattsburgh, New York. Just hanging out, listening to Live Line. I listen to you every night.
0: Oh, thanks. What do you like about the show?
1: You play really good music, and some of the requests, well, most of the requests are really good. So
0: yeah.
1: I just enjoy myself and enjoy the night listening to Live Line.
0: We really do appreciate that. And I think my favorite part of doing the show is not only talking to great people like you and hearing all these different stories and life experiences and cultures and what everybody's up to, but getting to play some songs that used to be huge and we don't really hear them that much anymore.
1: Yeah, I mean, I'm 31, so

0: 105.1 September Lifeline. My name's Mason. Thank you for being here tonight. We are live. All requests, all about you, your shout outs and dedications. People checking in from all over North America. Oh my gosh, we're having such a good time. It's already getting kind of nippy outside. Of course, it gets darker much earlier. You go to Walmart, Lowe's, Home Depot. They got the Halloween decorations out. Christmas stuff just around the corner. It's unbelievable how time flies. But I hope your summer was one of the best, if not the best ever. I know I've got some really good memories. You can see all of them on my Instagram at Mason Kelter, MasonKelter. The food I eat, the places I go, the people I saw, the concerts, and oh, Montreal. Just really, really good time. Anyways, now,
1: Secret Sound.
0: 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Oh. That could be anything, right? Not exactly. There's only one right answer. 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That's 85-LIVELINE.
1: Mason's got you going.
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0: 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I was talking to a friend earlier today saying, oh, a cool new song by Steve Lacy. You gotta check it out. It's like top five in the world on Spotify from the new Spider-Man movie. He's like, oh yeah? I'm like, yeah, that's what it's called.
1: Come on, come on, come on.
0: Our ninth most requested tonight. New song by Steve Lacy. You gotta check it out. It's like top five in the world on Spotify from the new Spider-Man movie. He's like, oh yeah? I'm like, yeah, that's what it's called.

0: 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Hello, Live Line. What do you want to hear?
1: Hey, Mason. Do you have Hole for the Summer by Demi Lovato?
0: All right. Yeah, as we get ready to end summer. It's so sad.
1: No problem, man.
0: What's your name? Where are you from?
1: Yeah, Demi. This is Jared from Indiana. I'm the guy who called you a few weeks ago, works for Amazon.
0: Oh, very nice. That sounds amazing.
1: Yeah, I had you.
0: Amazing Amazon.
1: Yeah.
0: And,
1: try.
0: Let's play your song. Thanks for calling Live Line.
1: No problem, man. Have a good night.

lyric line. It's time for the lyrics in reverse. My name's Mason. Here's how it works. I'm going to play a short clip of a big hit song backwards. You just got to be first to call us, correctly identifying the title and the artist. Listen closely. One more time. All right, we need the title and artist of that song. Call now and win 8-5 Live Line. I can't.

1051. I can't believe it. We still for our lyrics in reverse. If you know the title and artist of that little song we played a few minutes ago, call now 85 Live Line.

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1: Yeah.
0: We're going to play a little clip of it right here. Okay, one more time. Came out in 2011.
1: Party Rock!
0: We need the title and the artist right now.
1: Yeah.
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1: Is it Mr. Jones by Counting Crows?
0: Oh, no, not that far back.
2: Is it a Dale Rolling? What'd you say, Rolling in
1: Deep?
2: Rolling in Deep?
3: Yeah, I think it's Break Even by The Script.
0: Oh, nope.
2: Do you think it might be Renee by Bruno Mars?
4: It's LMAFO. That is the person who sings it, and it's Party Rock Anthem.
0: Well, that's the song that we just played. That's not the song in reverse.
4: What does that mean?
0: Well, we were looking for the title and artist of the song that we played a little clip of a couple minutes ago.
4: Oh, I didn't hear it. My bad, man. Hey, I'm going to save the number, though. Hey, I listen to y'all all the time. I love y'all's radio station.
0: Well, thank you. We love you. What's your name? Where are you from?
4: I can't do it, man, but y'all have a good night.
0: You can't tell us your name?
4: No, I can't do it.
0: Oh, why not? Okay, then. This was the song in reverse. Gym Class Heroes, Adam Levine, Stereo Hearts, number one in 2011. I can't believe nobody got it. But we'll do our secret sound in about 10 minutes.

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0: Mix 1051. There's a lot of hate for that song, honestly. We don't like to dump on the music we play, but I go through Instagram and X and Facebook, TikTok. Gen Z is like, oh, get this Nepo baby off my feed. Oh, her father's a billionaire. Nobody actually likes the song. She's an industry plant. Well, it's huge on Spotify, and maybe they paid for that. I don't know. Maybe they paid for some chart positions, but I doubt that they're paying people to call Liveline some crappy little radio show. People are really hitting us up. They want to hear it. And people of all ages, too. We got men, women, young, old. It's really, really good. I happen to like it. Stella Lefty, Boston. Anyways, your chance now to win something on the Secret Sound.
1: Secret Sound.
0: Secret Sound. Yes, we played this last hour. Just be first to call us correctly identifying what this sound is. It's something on something. It involves storage. Couple more times. And again. All right, what's that sound? 85 Liveline, that's the number. Call us right now. 85 Liveline.
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1: Hi, I never do this. To answer the question?
0: Yeah, what do you think it is?
1: Pulling out the tape for boxes?
0: No, but that's a good guess.
1: Oh, I really thought it was. Okay, thank you. But
0: luckily, you get unlimited guesses, so all you gotta do is just call back, try again.
1: Really?
0: Yes, just keep dialing it, and if we pick up, you get another chance. It's that simple.
1: Sweet. Okay, thanks.
0: Good luck.
2: Is it put in a plastic bin on the shelf?
3: 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Yeah. I think it's a storage door opening.
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5: Yeah, it's a tape.
6: Yes, is it a roll of tape?
7: Is it a roll of tape?
8: A knife cutting through a box. Tearing corrugated cardboard.
9: Oh, was it packing tape on a box?
0: And we still don't have a winner. We're going to play the sound one last time tonight in less than an hour along with a new clue. Meanwhile, guesses and requests. Call or text us,

0: 1051. Hello, Live Line. What do you want to hear?
1: Hi. I would like to hear Heathens by... Oh, no, I forgot the band. 21 Pilots.
0: Yes, 21 Pilots. What's your name? Where are you calling from?
1: I am River, and I'm calling from Georgia.
0: What are you doing tonight?
1: Oh, nothing, just sitting at home. So, I don't listen a lot. I mean, I listen on Saturdays usually. Do you know when you could play the song? Like, I just want to... I don't know how you do it.
0: Oh, well, I just typed it into the computer here, and I'm going to hit the play button right now, so instantly.
1: All right, thank you.
0: Which is, like, really quick. We don't do that for anybody.
1: Really?
0: Yeah, we're being nice to you.
1: All right. So, well, thank you, Mason.
0: You're welcome. Thanks for calling Live Line.
1: Love your radio station, by the way. I just love Live Line, and I don't know how you do it every night.
0: Oh, very carefully. We love you, too, for being here. It doesn't happen without your participation.
1: All right, bye.

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1: I think I know the secret sound.
0: Oh, please. Yes. What is it?
1: A zipper.
0: A zipper. No, that's a good guess, though. We're going to play it again in about a half hour, so stay tuned, okay?
1: Okay.
0: All right. What's your name? Where are you from?
1: My name's Will, and I'm from Georgia.
0: All right, Will. Good luck.
1: Thanks.
2: Oh, okay.
0: Live Line, hello.
2: Earlier, I went and got a cookie, and it had a pink boot on it. And can you play Dolly Parton's Islands in the Stream?
0: Yeah, I think we could arrange that.
2: Okay.
0: Who's this? Where are you calling from?
2: This is Lou from Columbus, Georgia.
0: All right, Lou. We love you, and thanks for being on Live Line tonight.

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1: Hi there. We want to take a guess at what we think the sound is.
0: All right.
1: Okay, we're thinking either tote lid or Velcro straps.
0: Ooh, you got to pick one.
1: Oh, okay, you're teasing us. We're going to go with tote lid.
0: Tote lid. Not necessarily, no. But you're close.
1: Oh.
0: We're going to play it again in about, let's see here, 25 minutes. Can you wait?
1: All right, I guess we'll have to.
0: Yeah, you will. That's how we keep you listening. What's your name?
1: Tyrone.
0: Where are you from, Tyrone?
1: We're here in Winnipeg.
0: Oh, so much for being on Liveline. You have a great night. Stay tuned. We're on for another hour and 45 minutes.
1: You bet. All right, looking forward to it.

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Ooh, checking in tonight, Starboy by request.

0: 651. Hello, Liveline. What do you want to hear?
1: Hey, can you play Sexy Bitch by Akon?
0: Oh, yes. David Guetta. That's a good one. Who's this?
1: Bianca.
0: And where are you calling from?
1: Cozad, Nebraska.
0: What's going on tonight? What made you want to hear this song?
1: I don't know. It's just a good song, and I haven't heard it in a while. So.
0: Take this way back. This was like the last song that Akon put out after making millions of dollars and donating a lot of it to charity.
1: Yeah, that's good.

0: 1051. Rewind is coming up in about 20 minutes. That's where we do an hour of your throwbacks and your last chance to win with the secret sound next. Lifeline, hello, what do you want to hear?
1: The bar song.
0: Yeah. I used to get so tired of that song. We played over and over and over again, and everybody stopped requesting it. And now it's kind of coming back because it's fresh again.
1: Yeah.
0: Reminds me of two summers ago. What are you doing?
1: Just hanging out.
0: Yeah. What's your name? Where are you from?
1: I'm Aaron. I'm from Sheridan, Wyoming.
0: All right. Thank you for being on Liveline tonight. Have a great rest of your summer.

0: kicked me out the bar.
1: Oh, yes, that's Lifeline. I'm real tipsy tonight. My name's Mason. Thank you so much for being here. It's all requests, all about you. We can't do any of this without your calls and texts. So thank you from the bottom of my heart. And now your last chance to win.
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1: Yes, just be first to correctly identify what it is. We've played it for the past 2 hours. You've given all these clues. Nobody's gotten it yet, though. We're taking something off of something. It involves storage and, I guess, we'll say food, too. A couple more times, real quick. What's that sound? 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That's 85 Liveline.
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0: Oh, my goodness. You know what?
2: That's right.
0: Yeah, you're the winner. Who's this?
1: This is Heather calling from West Lebanon, New Hampshire.
0: How did you figure that out?
1: I don't know. I just happened to start thinking, and all of a sudden I was like, wait a minute. It's used in packaging, and there's those tabs like on the different like envelopes and stuff like that that you pull, and it just kind of sounds similar to it.
0: 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We hope you love it.
1: Thank you so much. We appreciate it.
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0: 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Lifeline Rewind, what do you want to hear?
1: Let's see. Can we hear You Make Me Wanna?
0: By Usher.
1: Yes, sir.
0: That's a great song. That was his first hit.
1: I told you he would want to hear something like that.
0: What's your name?
1: Hi, Dan Bree.
0: And where are you from?
1: Bemidji, Minnesota.
0: What's the name?
1: Nothing. Just getting off work, riding around, listening to you.
0: All right. Well, we appreciate you being here tonight. Does this song bring back some special memory for you?
1: No, I don't like it.
0: All right. Here it comes. Thanks for calling Lifeline.

0: 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What do you want to hear?
1: Hey, can I hear Fergalicious?
0: Yeah, you can. 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What's your name?
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0: Where are you calling from?
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0: All right, here it is. Thanks for calling Live Line. We appreciate you.

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1: Hi, I'm calling to see if you could play anything from the Black Eyed Peas.
0: Oh, we have so many songs by them. In fact, we just did Fergie. I guess we got to pay respect to the whole group, right?
1: I guess so.
0: Doesn't technically count as a repeat artist. How about Meet Me Halfway, My Humps, Where's the Love, I'm a Bee, I Got a Feeling, Boom Boom Pow.
1: Oh my gosh, those are all amazing. Pick for me.
0: Pick for me. Pick for you. Meet Me Halfway, that's my favorite. That's my real favorite.
1: You know what? That sounds great too.
0: Okay, who's this?
1: This is Emily.
0: Where are you calling from?
1: I am calling from good old Pekin, Illinois.
0: What's going on tonight?
1: I'm just outdoor dashing, listening to you guys, and so I thought I would call and request a throwback.
0: Well, that's good. I'm thinking about DoorDashing food right now. I had a nice, healthy dinner, and you know what that means. You're hungry 3 hours later, so I'm looking around, seeing what
1: Absolutely.
0: I can get, because everything's about to close.
1: I know it. Well, us dashers appreciate you. So.
0: Yes, I always tip very well, 50 cents. No, I'm kidding. Here's your song. Thanks for calling Live Line.
1: Thank you so much.

0: 105.1. Liveline Rewind, what do you want to hear?
1: I can hear Sandstorm.
0: Sandstorm by Darude.
1: Yep.
0: Absolutely. What's your name?
1: Ash.
0: Ash. Sounds like you're in the car. Where are you?
1: I'm calling from Winnipeg. Just heading back home to my wife.
0: To your wife?
1: Yeah.
0: You say that like, oh, gotta go home to my wife, but you're not very happy about it.
1: No, it's all good. I just got married this year, so like, new chapter of my life, enjoying it.
0: Okay. Well, here's your song. Thanks for calling Liveline.
1: Yeah, no worries.

0: 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Live Line Rewind, what do you want to hear?
1: I guess I'd like to hear We Don't Talk Anymore by Charlie Puth.
0: Oh, and Selena Gomez.
1: Oh, yes, yes, yes.
0: Do you go on social media a lot?
1: No, I'm a teenager.
0: There were these AI pictures of Charlie Puth floating around, and it was basically him with a shirt off, but he's got like abs and huge muscles, and everybody's like, oh my gosh, when did Charlie Puth get so fine? And then he actually took that post and made a video saying, this is not me, I do not look like that.
1: Yeah.
0: Which for me is the complete opposite. I would have been like, yeah, that's all the hard work I've put in the past few months. Who's this?
1: Zane,
0: where are you calling from?
1: I'm calling from Bryan, Texas.
0: All right, and why is this song special to you?
1: I don't know. I just like listening to it in my free time.
0: All right, me too. 2016, thanks for calling Live Line. It's probably my favorite by you.
1: All right, bye. Bye.

0: stand-up.
1: My line. Rewind. Last throwback. Big three countdown. Tonight's most requested songs is next. Hello.
2: Can we play Titania Bestia?
1: Yeah, that's a good one. Who's this?
2: This is Hero.
1: Hero, where are you calling from?
2: Calling from El Centro, California.
1: Well, your name goes perfect with this song. It's all about being invincible and strong and determined. You can get through anything. You're a hero.
2: Yeah, I know.
1: What do you like about this song? Why is it special to you?
2: It's like an energetic song.
1: It's going to wake everybody up, which is exactly what we need.
2: The Megan movie.
1: The Megan movie?
2: Yeah. It's like a AI horror movie.
1: Oh, yeah. I saw that. Creepy as hell.
2: Yeah.
1: All right. Well, let's play it right now. Thanks for calling Liveline.

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3: Number 7, Ariana Grande, Hate That I Made You Love Me. 6 is The Cure, Olivia Rodrigo, Dominic Fike. 5 with Baby Doll. 4, Choosing Texas, Ella Langley. Driving Down. And back in the big three, Tame Impala, Loser.

0: say.
1: It's the most requested. 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The people's. It's all that. It's number one.
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3: 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If you have a head,

0: Mix 105.1. We've had so much fun tonight. It's all thanks to you, your shout-outs, dedications, requests. It doesn't happen without your participation. We really appreciate it so much. Summer is not officially over yet until September 22nd. So even if you're back to school, you're in college, you're switching up the employment, you feel different, it's getting a little chillier at night, sun's going down earlier, make the most of every moment. Surround yourself with good people. Stay positive, work hard. You can have anything in life at all if you follow these three words.
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0: 1051.
1: Okay, when you go through a drive-thru and you get that bag of food, do you check the bag before you pull away, or do you pull away and then realize,
2: if
1: my order's wrong?
2: If you pull away and you don't check that bag, that is on you.
1: Yeah.
2: Like, what do you do? That is some blind trust that has not been earned.
1: Uh-huh.
2: And so, no, I always check the bag before leaving that window.
1: That's the worst part about DoorDash is you pay more to have it delivered to your door wrong.
2: My last two DoorDash orders were wrong. And I've, like, put the button, like, hey, this is wrong. And I've never heard anything back from DoorDash. It sucks.
1: Yesterday, I got a shake.
2: Yeah.
1: And I wanted pineapple, strawberry, banana.
2: Sure.
1: Pretty basic. Mm-hmm. When you see an order for pineapple, strawberry, banana, what color is that shake?
2: It's going to be a pinkish hue, I would say, from the strawberry.
1: Exactly. Mm-hmm. Yeah, that thing rolled up to my door purple.
2: Oh.
1: Blueberries were added to my shake. And if anybody knows anything about blueberries, they're overpowering.
2: Yeah.
1: They take over the whole, it's kind of like banana.
2: Banana does the same thing.
1: Right.
2: Yeah.
1: And I'm like, you have got to be kidding me. Because I paid more for it.
2: Mm.
1: And then it was wrong.
2: That sucks.
1: And then it's like, well.
2: No, you just take it.
1: It is what it is. Uh-huh. And I drink, and I hate blueberries. Ugh. I was so mad. But did you know the odds that your order is going to be wrong? It says is 15%. And I feel like that's generous.
2: That seems too low.
1: I feel like they also say it's highest at Taco Bell. They're the worst at botching
2: that's
1: your order.
2: Where my DoorDash has been wrong both
1: times. Are you serious?
2: Is Taco Bell.
1: Oh my gosh. Yeah, they say Taco Bell is the worst. Next would be Wendy's. And then Raising Cane's also.
2: Wow. Okay.
1: How do you mess up Raising Cane's? They have one thing on the menu. Do you want tenders, like as a chicken tenders?
2: Yeah.
1: Or tenders in a sandwich?
2: You're not going to get
1: something. It's like messing up In-N-Out.
2: Yeah. I mean, you're going to end up with a burger and a fry. It might not be the right burger, but at least it's a general idea.
1: Is it enough to complain about? They're not throwing blueberries in your chicken.
2: I like the Chick-fil-A because they have that final checkpoint person.
1: Yeah.
2: Who like looks through your bag for you.
1: Uh-huh.
2: I appreciate
1: not only Chick-fil-A, they're not even, they didn't even make the list.
2: Of course not.
1: Chick-fil-A messes up 0.1% of the time.
2: Yeah.
1: They have the person who takes your order. Then they've got the person who takes your credit card who repeats your order.
2: Right.
1: Then they've got the person at the window who comes up and says, is this your order? And you say yes. And then they've got the person who delivers your order. And they still, that is 4 points. And they're still the fastest ones. It's crazy.
2: So be like Chick-fil-A.
1: Be more
2: Jake
1: like
2: would be yelling at us right now because he's such an In-N-Out
1: and
2: guy.
1: And they'll never forget your straw. Chick-fil-A.
2: Is that
1: they
2: I didn't
1: always
2: know that.
1: The straw's in the bag.
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1: There's always some product that's released and it's touted to be like the next big thing.
2: Yeah.
1: You know, and we usually give them hype for a minute, and then after the hype wears off, it's like, oh, it's just kind of lame. Like, do you remember walking through Costco or like Best Buy and the curved TVs had come out?
2: Okay, curved TVs were supposed to be the future.
1: They were.
2: Yeah.
1: And then you want to know what came out and totally stole their thunder?
2: What was it?
1: Putting a frame on your flat TV.
2: Yeah. That's every house like, I go into now.
1: They tried to make curved TVs a thing.
2: Yeah.
1: And then Samsung was like, hold my frame. You know what I mean?
2: We'll make it look like art.
1: Right. And that became the thing.
2: Remember when 3D televisions were going to be?
1: I was just that. Oh, 3D televisions, but not only that, 3D movies in general.
2: Yeah.
1: Like when I'm going to the movie theater and I see that the only time available is like a 3D showing, I don't go.
2: We did that for Avatar.
1: And it made me sick, especially after it's like 3 hours.
2: It was so long. I had to take them off.
1: Yeah.
2: Like, my eyes were like, stop.
1: Honestly, I even sometimes feel that way during like the 3D rides at Disneyland.
2: Oh, yeah.
1: Where it's like, okay, too much. I can't handle it.
2: It's an overload.
1: What about Segways? Remember Segways were like gonna be the thing?
2: You still sometimes, and it's so crazy when you see like a Segway tour happening or all security used to have Segways.
1: Mm-hmm.
2: And then Paul Blart Mall Cop really, I think ruined it.
1: Ruined that?
2: Yeah.
1: But you know what's funny? Like the Segway, you thought it would turn into like a household item.
2: Like everyone would have a Segway?
1: Everybody would have a Segway at some point. But what ended up happening was like the electric scooter. You know what I'm saying?
2: Did you ever get on a Segway?
1: I've never been on a Segway. Also with the Segway, like there's the one wheel.
2: Mm.
1: Those are kind of popular right now.
2: Yeah, I've seen those.
1: I'm curious how long they'll last. My husband had to get one.
2: It looks like a skateboard, but there's one wheel in the middle.
1: It's like a car wheel. Like it's
2: huge.
1: Huge.
2: Yeah.
1: I have not ever gotten on it, nor will I probably ever attempt to ride it after my last accident.
2: Uh-huh.
1: I've kind of given up on motor vehicles.
2: Have your kids hopped on it?
1: They've ridden it with him, yeah.
2: Okay.
1: Yeah. I don't know. It just, for some reason, like with the Segway, that was unobtainable. It had to be like through a company.
2: Yeah.
1: But then like, you know, we have the Lime scooters and all of those things out here. And then people start buying them. I remember when people first started getting those electric scooters.
2: Oh, they're everywhere.
1: And it's like, wait, how do you afford to own this?
2: I know.
1: It's crazy. Google Plus. Do you remember when Google Plus first came out? It was going to be like its own social media network.
2: Yeah, that's right. I totally forgot.
1: But for like workplace, I guess.
2: Yeah. I never did it. But I remember it being a thing.
1: Mm-hmm. Hoverboards.
2: What were hoverboards?
1: I don't know. That's on the list. Did
2: like 1980s hoverboards, like Back to the future?
1: Is that what they're considering like the one wheel?
2: Oh.
1: I don't know.
2: Is there something else?
1: Hoverboard. It is an official. Hold on. There's an official website.
2: Right,
1: I'm looking
2: at
1: the photo.
2: Here.
1: Oh.
2: What are they?
1: They're those. It's like the one wheel. It's got the two wheels on each side and you lean forward and they can spin around. And
2: we used to have that here in the building. And then the guy fell and broke his wrist.
1: Yeah.
2: And they sent out a memo saying, hey, we're not allowed to have those anymore here. Because people were zipping through the halls on those. My kids had those.
1: I would never get on one of these. I remember like watching kids do it.
2: Yeah.
1: And they zip around. And then I put one foot on it once and I realized how like touchy it was. And I'm like, absolutely not. But kids are so much lower to the ground.
2: It's amazing to watch them on those things. It's like ballet.
1: No, it really is. They're like dancing.
2: And then you see an adult and you're like, wow, you lose your sense of gravity, huh?
1: No, it's like, so true.
2: It changes everything.
1: It's funny. A lot of these next big things are almost like toys.
2: Oh.
1: You know what I'm saying?
2: Yeah.
1: Like the Segway, the hoverboard, one wheel.
2: Things that were supposed to kind of change our generation.
1: Change the way we transport ourselves.

0: 1051.
1: I'm playing injured today, Chantel.
2: What's going on?
1: No breakfast, no caffeine.
2: Oh my gosh.
1: I'm just on pure water and I'm high on life.
2: That's incredible. What's going on? What's what made you make this choice?
1: Well, the last few years, I do this annual blood test. It's through this company called like Function.
2: Okay.
1: I had a bunch of friends who are way healthier than me and fit. And so every once in a while I try to act like them. And one of these things is like, it's a blood test that checks everything that maybe your doctor doesn't
2: do. Okay, yeah.
1: And it tells you like, you're actually this old compared to, with what your blood looks like. I don't know. So I've done it twice before and today's my day to do it again.
2: Nice.
1: But here's the problem.
2: Mm-hmm.
1: It's been a hard few months.
2: Yeah.
1: And I have not been, I've gained some weight. I have not been eating well. I haven't been working out, you know. So last night, as if I were cramming for a test,
2: mm-hmm.
1: I started like, well, I can't have that white bread. No, like we were going to go to Basta and get some pasta. And I'm like, wait, no, that'll spike my.
2: What? Have you gone to Basta?
1: No,
2: it was going to be the first time.
1: That was going to be the first time.
2: Ah!
1: And I'm like, I can't have pasta. It'll spike my glucose before my blood test tomorrow. And Jen's like, I saw you eat 3 brownies the day before. Like, this is what you're worried about? I'm like, no. If you just make the choices now.
2: I'm crying.
1: So I'm cramming for my blood test.
2: I did a blood test earlier this week.
1: How'd it go?
2: That's how old we're getting.
1: I know. This is the exciting stuff.
2: Great. Went over there to the lab place.
1: Yeah.
2: I don't understand why they're all built in like strip malls where they're the last remaining business.
1: That's where I'm going today.
2: It's just like, I don't understand. Why can't we have a medical lab to do different blood testings or draws or whatever?
1: Yeah.
2: Just like be in a nice facility.
1: This one,
2: like,
1: yes.
2: I'm going to get a disease.
1: Yes. The one I'm going to today also does like drug tests for companies and stuff.
2: Yeah, same. This one also does like paternity tests and like
1: all the things
2: where it's like, yeah.
1: Yeah, I feel like I'm a criminal when I'm there.
2: Mm-hmm.
1: Like, I feel like they're checking my blood.
2: It's like walking into the DMV.
1: Yes.
2: And I don't know, somewhere where I'm about to go get sticked with a needle, I want it to feel cleaner than the DMV.
1: No, the person just cleans the needle with their shirt and then sticks you with it. It's fine. That's how it looks.
2: Yeah.
1: Yeah. Well, I'll keep you posted.
2: Thank you.
1: I'm really hoping me not having pasta last night.
2: I think it made all the difference.
1: Keeping the pasta. Okay. I might as well tell you.
2: Okay.
1: Then we couldn't agree on where to eat. Okay, and now the whole family's like fighting, right? It's like 7 o'clock. Everyone's hungry. Dad turned down the one place everyone wanted to go to. We ended up going to
2: the Sausalitos.
1: One of the places it got like Mexican food to go. So I said no to pasta, but I was fine with getting loaded nachos. Like, I don't know.
2: But this corn based.
1: You're right. And I got a protein.
2: See?
1: So it's fine.
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7: It's Tuesday. Let's do this thing. September 8th. Good morning. I'm John. He's Jake.
8: Good morning.
7: And we've got your Disneyland resort tickets coming up at 7:20 this morning. 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Welcome back, Jake.
8: Thank you.
7: We missed you last week, man.
8: Wow. You know, I missed you guys. I didn't expect to be taking my Labor Day break as early as I did, but my appendix had other plans.
7: Said, hey, I'm ready to leave.
8: It said, you know what? We're making this thing happen now.
7: We're going to hear your adventure later on the show, but I guess the big question is, are you feeling well?
8: I am feeling well enough to be here.
7: Okay.
8: I'm definitely way better than I was.
7: Yeah.
8: You know, it's definitely like a recovery pain.
7: Yeah.
8: You know, it's a different kind. It's just like a soreness.
7: Okay.
8: But, yeah, no, I'm glad to be back.
7: Will you be milking this for a long period of time? Or, okay. That's what I was, yeah.
8: Yeah, I mean, yeah. It's...
7: It takes a true hero to show back up.
8: Not easy, necessarily, to do what I do, but for the people and for you, John...
7: Thank you.
8: I show up.
7: I appreciate that.
8: Yeah, my pleasure.
7: You know, this whole three-day weekend thing is pretty nice. I don't know if enough people have realized. We should talk about this.
8: Well, I worked yesterday.
7: Oh, okay.
8: I hung out with the good people at Wasatch Front Kia.
7: You did a live broadcast.
8: I did. It was fun.
7: Nice.
8: I mean, I didn't have to wake up early, so that was
7: honestly
8: a win.
7: No, I mean, the third day is where I really felt like I let go of... The stress.
8: Oh, yeah.
7: It takes 2 days, and plus you already have your Saturday and Sunday routine.
8: Yeah.
7: You know, and all of a sudden you have, like, this gift.
8: It's like
7: this third day.
8: A gap day.
7: Yeah, and then waking up this morning, I was dragging, and I'm like, wait, it's only a four-day work week.
8: Yeah.
7: You could do anything for 4 days.
8: You really can.
7: So we got you covered here today. Also, I'm about to give you tickets to see Role Models, so get your phones ready. But first, we'll get to On This Day.
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10: On this day in pop culture history.
7: On this day in 1996, Blue's Clues premiered on Nickelodeon.
8: I was such a big Blue's Clues guy.
7: Okay, were you?
8: Oh, yeah. I say guy. I was a toddler. But, but you know, oh, my gosh. I was all about it. I loved Steve.
7: Now, was that the original?
8: Yeah.
7: Or did you have the... By the time you watched Blue's Clues, was it the secondary?
8: I think he, like, switched when I was getting out of it. So it kind of came... The transition came at a good time for me.
7: Okay.
8: You know, as
7: you're
8: a fan.
7: You were ready to leave.
8: I was, you know, moving on to bigger and brighter things like Power Rangers.
7: Oh, yeah.
8: Whew.
7: The OG Steve... He started a podcast.
8: Yeah, like a therapy podcast.
7: Yeah.
8: Kinda.
7: And I don't know if it's popped or not.
8: Yeah. It's been a while since we've heard about it.
7: I believe he also lost his hair.
8: Yeah.
7: And I don't know if you want a bald Steve. And that's coming from a bald John.
8: Wow. Yeah. No allyship?
7: Well, no. Look, you grew up with him with hair, and then all of a sudden to see him bald, it's like how the kids look at me every time I walk in the office.
8: But they didn't know you with hair.
7: No, they didn't. No. That's what they said, though, if I did have hair, it would have been a harder, like, transition for them.
8: Your beard is looking quite long, by the way.
7: Thank you for noticing.
8: I feel like we've entered a point now where it's like, oh, it's looking long.
7: Yeah, it affects everything.
8: Does it?
7: Yeah.
8: Really?
7: Yeah.
8: When you eat, is it getting?
7: Oh, this beard is the bane of my existence. Ooh. Yeah, it's only till February, so you know.
8: But you've got your comb? Do you have your comb today?
7: Oh, I've got my comb.
8: Okay, there you go.
7: I'll keep this thing nice for you.
8: Thank you.
7: It was on this day in 2000.

0: Fry.
1: Classic.
0: Maybe only number one on the charts, but I feel like this song was around for a long time.
2: Yeah.
0: Yeah. You knew of...
1: Oh, I mean, okay. It's a classic.
0: Yeah. And then, all right, let's do this right here. No, not that. This. Tickets to Role Models. Sally, that feeling's coming around. Role Model, 1 week from today at America First Field. First caller of the day gets these tickets. Just call up. Tell us what you've been up to over the weekend. Tell us what your plans are for today. It's very easy. Once we say hello, you get the tickets.
1: Yeah.
0: You don't have to bring much. 844-649-1051. But we'd love just to say hi to you this morning. Jake, what do we have coming up?
1: We're going to talk what's trending. Elizabeth Holmes and the fight to save Lake Powell.
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0: Susie, good morning. How you doing?
17: I'm doing good. How are you?
0: Excellent. How was your 3-day weekend? Did you enjoy it?
2: Yes, it was amazing. I actually flew down to Phoenix to visit my girlfriend, Brooklyn.
0: Oh, my gosh. Nice. How fun is that? So did you leave Saturday or Friday night? And
2: I left on Friday, and then I flew home Sunday.
0: Oh, did you work yesterday, or did you have it off?
2: Nope, I had it off.
17: Beautiful.
0: There's nothing better than coming back from a trip and having one more day to kind of get your stuff together.
17: It really is amazing.
0: Like, the worst is when you fly home like at 11 p.m. and you got to be at work the next day.
17: Oh.
0: It's like the worst.
2: Oh, yeah.
0: Hey, Susan, you're the first caller of the morning.
18: Yeah.
0: Congratulations. Tickets to see Role Model a week from today at America First Field. They are yours.
2: Oh, thank you so much. Love you guys.
17: Coming up next, I'm going to tell you who just got one step closer to an EGOT.

0: Feels weird to say that it's only 55 degrees right now.
1: I love it.
0: 55 with a high of 82, just like yesterday. The perfect weather. So get outside and enjoy it. 622. Good morning, John and Jake in studio today.
1: Let's do it. Let's talk what's trending. Now, who says you can't have your cake and eat it too? Because BYU and Utah both won their football games over Labor Day weekend.
0: Yeah, Utah had their home opener Thursday night, and BYU was Saturday. Both teams destroyed.
1: See?
0: Yeah.
1: Everyone can win.
0: Absolutely.
1: Why is there all this fighting? Come on, guys. There's room for everybody. Well, speaking of winning, Bad Bunny and Sabrina Carpenter are both one step closer to the coveted EGOT, the Emmy, Grammy, Oscar, and Tony combination, the echelon, the upper echelon, sure, if you will, the pinnacle of what it means to be a showbiz star. If you can win one of each, then you are part of the select few, like Whoopi Goldberg.
0: That's your roster?
1: My roster is Whoopi Goldberg. Okay. And another example. That's how rare it is.
0: Okay, so when you say they're close, I assume both Sabrina and Bad Bunny have won Grammys.
1: Yes.
0: And they both won Emmys.
1: Yes.
0: So they both have the EG?
1: Well, they just won an Emmy yesterday for the Creative Arts Emmys, which... okay. I mean, I don't know. I thought that we had to count, like... You know, the Emmy.
0: Oh,
1: Emmys.
0: You feel like there's an asterisk.
1: It does kind of feel like there's an asterisk. But Bad Bunny won an Emmy for the Super Bowl halftime show.
0: Uh-huh.
1: The Super Bowl halftime show won 7 Emmys overall, which it feels weird. That feels like giving an Emmy to the Olympics. It's like, aren't you already? What medals do you need?
0: Yeah, I was just curious. Like, what do you get out of that? It's variety show, I assume.
1: What credits are you pitching the Super Bowl to? Well, you know, we've won an Emmy. It's like, okay. And Sabrina Carpenter won an Emmy as an executive producer and performer on the Muppet Show special. Do you remember when she did that?
0: Oh, she was really good in that.
1: She was. Yeah. She was fantastic. She was very Dolly Parton-esque.
0: That's what she won her Emmy for, though?
1: I know.
0: Woof.
1: What do you mean? Not for her her stellar work on Girl Meets World? What do you mean?
0: I don't know. I could see Sabrina ending up getting an EGOT, though.
1: I could, yeah.
0: Like, out of her and Bad Bunny, I could see that.
1: I'd be very interested. The Tony is always the weird one.
0: Yeah.
1: It's like, how do you secure a Tony? You know, because I feel like it's easier for an artist to, like, get an Emmy, Grammy, and an Oscar. But... that pivot to theater. It's weird.
0: She could do it.
1: I'd be interested to see what she did, you know? I feel like she'd tear up a production of Chicago. Well, Spotify just released their official list of the 2026 Songs of the Summer. Can you guess what is number one?
0: Number one would be Taylor Swift, I Knew It, I Knew You.
1: Oh, swing and a miss, Johnny.
0: All right.
1: It's Ariana Grande, Hate That I Made You Love Me.
0: Number one song.
1: Number one and the most streamed song of the summer, despite Choosin' Texas by Ella Langley coming in at number two and still at the top of the Billboard Hot 100, which I believe this breaks the Mariah Carey record. Right?
0: Yeah, Mariah who?
1: Exactly. I wonder when All I Want for Christmas Is You is going to pop back in and just absolutely destroy Choosin'
0: Texas
1: again.
0: She's actually going to push for an earlier release so she can get back there at number one.
1: She's pulling the strings behind Big Christmas.
0: Mid-September, we're playing it.
1: She and Santa are going to get this season rolling. Mm-hmm. Well, John, you're familiar with Elizabeth Holmes and Theranos, right?
0: Oh, I was obsessed with this. There's so many great podcasts that followed her downfall.
1: I mean, it was crazy.
0: Yeah.
1: If you're not familiar with Elizabeth Holmes, she was a quote-unquote entrepreneur of the company Theranos, which basically said that it could detect cancer in blood cells with just a little prick of blood. And, you know, turns out it was a scam.
0: Yeah,
1: and she was scamming so many people and investors, and she has ended up going to jail. Well, apparently, there is a new documentary filmed just before she went to prison by comedian Nathan Fielder, and we just got the trailer. It looks crazy.
2: I'm not that person. I can promise you that. I don't have anything to deceive you on. Of course, I'm not deceiving you. I'm engaging with you as a human being. Hmm? Why would I deceive you? There's no reason for me to do that.
3: Okay, good chat.
4: You're being real right now?
2: I'm always being real.
0: That's a weird trailer.
1: I'm always being real. So the funny thing about this, she actually reached out to him about doing this.
0: Could be. I was going to ask, how did he, because he's like this very weird comedian who does some interesting YouTube videos.
1: Yeah, he does, yeah, kind of different, weird, funny things, just absurd stuff. And he also kind of dips his toe into the documentary world. I would not pen him as a, if I was in Elizabeth Holmes' position, I would not ask Nathan Fielder to do an expose on me.
0: Yeah.
1: But apparently it's not a Theranos expose necessarily. It's basically just following like her as a person, and then basically it goes through reenactments and like performances of like what she went through according to her experiences. It looks like such a surreal blend of things. I don't know. I'm just fascinated by it.
0: I'll probably watch it because I was so obsessed with this whole trial and everything.
1: And it's like, how does she see this benefiting her? You know what I mean?
0: Yeah.
1: If she's the one who reached out, I don't know. Found it fascinating. And then in some local news, we got some Lake Powell news. The U.S. Bureau of Reclamation is releasing between 660,000 and 1 million acre feet of additional water from Flaming Gorge through April 2027 in an effort to keep Lake Powell above critically low levels. Obviously, we've been dealing with a crazy drought. We had a really bad snow season last time. So the big question has been, is Lake Powell like gonna survive
0: right
1: through the year? So the water releases are already affecting Flaming Gorge itself. Apparently, they've had to move docks and remove slips as water levels have dropped. But the Utah officials support protecting the overall like Colorado River system. They don't want Flaming Gorge to become a permanent source of water for downstream shortages. They argue that eventually it should be returned and recovered. The concern is just, you know,
0: when
1: the crazy season. It's yeah. Like, are we going to get El Nino that we keep hearing about?
0: Well, I mean, it's happening because there's hurricane-type weather over in Hawaii right now. And off the coast
1: is that
0: of
1: a sign of El Nino?
0: It's El Nino. Yeah, yeah. And okay. Over in Long Beach where, you know, I grew up.
1: Yeah.
0: There's waves that are 3 feet overhead, right? Like,
1: no way.
0: Yeah,
1: right?
0: Like there is a storm over on the coast.
1: Dang. It's like, I don't want to be thankful, you know, but like, we need the snow.
0: We need snowpack this year.
1: Yeah, exactly. And that's what's trending.
0: All right, thank you, Jake. Coming up next, we'll check in with the Hot Topic from Friday. And then today, I've got just a fun Hot Topic question for you to ask the car as you drive into school. It's Dominic Fike.

0: Taylor Swift Mix 105.1, number one for all the hits. Got to say hi to Hadley and Harriman. Alliteration. Whoa. What's up, Hadley and Harriman? All right, Jake, we got to go all the way back to Friday's Hot Topic. A little bit longer.
1: Yeah, over the three-day weekend. So our Hot Topic last Friday was... The TSA is now allowing non-ticketed guests into the airport. Now, I think I wasn't here. Can you catch me up on this?
0: Yeah, so what they're doing is you can actually get approved to go right up to the gate to like welcome back maybe someone from a mission.
1: Wow.
0: Like
1: in a Christmas movie?
0: Like back in the day before September 11th, we were able to do this.
1: Unbelievable.
0: And so they're kind of bringing it back. And a lot of people felt like, no, that's going to make the airport even more crowded. That's going to make my security line crowded.
1: Yeah.
0: And other people were saying, no, I want to be there at the gate as my missionary comes off the plane.
1: Yeah, no, you talked me out of it.
0: Yeah. I talked you out of it?
1: Yeah, you talked me out of it.
0: Okay.
1: I don't think it's right. Yeah, no, well, 68% of people say no, they don't think it's a good idea. 32% say yes, absolutely.
0: Coming up next in just 4 minutes, I have a brand new hot topic, giving you a conversation to have with the carpool this morning. Rah, rah.

0: We're giving you tickets to the Disneyland Resort. Good morning, John, Jake, Chantel, Mix 105.1, 55 degrees right now. All right, so at 7:20, we're going to give you a keyword and a time to call in and yell that keyword.
1: You have to yell it.
0: You have to yell it.
1: If you're not yelling, then you don't win.
0: So if we're like, hey, yesterday's keyword was magic with Dylan. So I'd be like, hey, at 11 or 2 o'clock, if Dylan says call in and then he answers, you just yell magic at him.
2: Magic!
0: That's all you got to do. And you can win these Disneyland Resort tickets. 7:20 today. We'll give you that next keyword. Details, mix1051utah.com. Right now, though, it's time for the hot topic. Something for you to talk about in the car with your carpool.
1: Okay.
0: I want you just to go with this for a second, Jake, okay?
1: I'm going.
0: Don't roll your eyes. Don't mock it.
1: I've got them taped down.
0: Just lean in.
1: Okay.
0: Would you rather own a hamster the size of a dog or a dog the size of a hamster?
1: Oh, just itty bitty.
0: Ella and I got into this debate over the weekend.
1: Okay.
0: And she's like, obviously, a hamster the size of the dog. And I'm telling her, she's crazy. Hamsters are, first of all,
1: yeah,
0: they're a weird-looking critter.
1: They are.
0: Then you get them the size of a dog?
1: Yeah.
0: That's horrifying.
1: Yeah, and what kind of dog? Are we talking like Shih Tzu, or are we talking like a...
0: Like a 40-pounder.
1: A Marmaduke?
0: Like something that's, I don't know, that would be too scary.
1: Okay, yeah, that's a beast.
0: Yeah.
1: That's a monster.
0: Yeah, I don't know, like a 40-pound hamster. Just scurrying around.
1: Just a casual, everyday, 40-day hamster. Wow.
0: Yeah.
1: It wouldn't even be like that, because I feel like it's so small. That's why it sounds so... Like, you'd be like...
0: That's a good point. It's not going to give you the...
1: It's not the same.
0: There's that one critter in South America. What is it called? That kind of looks like a large hamster.
1: Oh, yeah. Oh, my gosh.
0: It would look like that.
1: Yeah, it's... It's in, like, Papua New Guinea.
0: Yes.
1: But it's not a Papua New...
0: No, but it's something like that. I can't think of what it is. Jake's Googling it.
1: I gotta.
0: Or a dog the size of a hamster. Now, for me, that also doesn't seem great, but I think out of these two, I would choose the dog, a teeny tiny dog that could be on my hand and wander around.
1: The Caramba. Now, the Caramba is a good size. That's, like, the size of, like, a solid, like... 25-pound dog.
0: Okay, double it.
1: Yeah, exactly. But
0: Double it.
1: Double that?
0: That's what I'm
1: saying. Yeah, no, I'm good. I think I'll take the dog the size of a hamster. I'd just be so afraid of, like, it's so small, you know?
0: I know.
1: It's, like, so precious.
0: Yeah, you'd have to be very gentle.
1: You can't take it for a walk.
0: No.
1: You can't take that thing to the dog park.
0: No, you'd have to, like, the walk would be on your desk.
1: Yeah, exactly.
0: I want a giraffe. The size of a hamster. I think having a tiny giraffe would be hilarious.
1: I feel like that's a science experiment that is being too selfish.
0: Like, I want to be able to keep the giraffe in my front pocket.
1: Oh, wow.
0: To where the neck's so long that only the head sticks out. And I just wander around.
1: Is that a giraffe? Well, as a matter of fact.
0: Like, hello. It's like, nah.
1: I will say, in the argument of being pro dog-sized hamster,
0: yeah.
1: Imagine the... electricity that you could generate from the wheel of a giant hamster. You could power your whole house.
0: You know what?
1: Right?
0: Going green.
1: That's truly the most... you could just do compost. The only thing is the smell. I feel like the smell of a hamster tank. Ooh. Or whatever. It's not great.
0: No. I mean, the smell of a hamster already is strong.
1: Yeah.
0: Now you get it the size of a dog and you got a whole nother... Are you keeping it in some type of... container, or are you letting roam?
1: You let him off leash?
0: Yeah. What do you do with the dog the size, or the hamster the size of a dog?
1: I don't know. If we're saying it acts the same way, then I feel like I would need it in a cage.
0: Think of how big those tubes would be going through your house. Little hamster tubes.
1: Yeah, it looks like a McDonald's play place. Huge.
0: Would you rather own a hamster the size of a dog or a dog the size of a hamster? It's up on Instagram right now. Go and vote. At Mix 105.1 Utah. And coming up in just 5 minutes, I want to hear from you your bad surgery stories.
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0: Mix 105.1, number one for all of the hits. 6:50. Good morning. It's 55 degrees right now. High today of 82. So we are in that perfect weather bubble. It's going to get a little bit hotter.
1: Yeah.
0: At the end of this week, and then drop back down for next week. It looks like into the 70s as we start to flirt with fall.
1: Whoa!
0: I'm auditioning for KSL.
1: Dude, you just dropped that so smooth. Can't believe you didn't save that for the pickup line in 9.
0: All right, so last week, if you noticed, Jake was off the show for a few days, and
1: nobody noticed, John.
0: Okay, well, I noticed.
1: Hey, thanks.
0: Jake was off the show because you ended up having your appendix taken out.
1: I did. I had it removed, and it was not by choice.
0: Join us at 8:50 or listen to the podcast. You're going to give us the whole storyline of kind of how it all went down. But I am curious because you just had your shirt up for me. Thank you. And you're showing me your scar. Did they go in through your belly button?
1: Yeah, basically. I mean, not directly through the belly button. So they did like 3 little incisions, okay? And one of them was like at the top of the belly button.
0: Yeah.
1: There's one to the side. And then there's one a little bit lower. And the incisions are truly like half an inch, maybe. And they're basically all healed now. I mean, my belly button's still bruised, as you saw as I was demonstrating.
0: Yes.
1: It was like, poke it. See?
0: I was like, oh.
1: But

0: the interesting thing is, like, okay, how do they get an appendix out of, like, the tiny little incision? Well, that's where they use CO2, John. They use CO2 to blow your stomach up.
1: What?
0: Like a freaking balloon animal.
1: No way.
0: And then they go in there and they take your appendix out.
1: And did they pull your appendix through one of those tiny holes?
0: I assume so. I mean, it's like, they made a couple slits, and then they just go like a balloon.
1: Yeah.
0: My stomach's all big and bustling.
1: Yeah.
0: And then they've got plenty of room to work in there.
1: Were you awake?
0: No.
1: Oh, okay.
0: I wish.
1: That'd have been cool to see.
0: No. I was very out. And, man, when I woke up from that anesthesia, I was the worst person in the hospital.
1: Are you that person? Were you whiny?
0: Oh, dude. It was crazy. They had to tell me to stop swearing. They're like, sir, can you please stop cursing? And I was like, I'm sorry. I don't know what's going on.
1: We want to hear your surgery disaster stories.
0: Yes.
1: And you can start calling us or texting us at 844-649-1051. So if you had those three holes, that's like the robotic microscopic surgery, right?
0: Oh, I don't know if they use
1: it. Wasn't that a robot?
0: I only
1: know this from my 600-pound life.
0: Oh, okay.
1: Because they use like some kind of robot that does three holes, and then they pull the stomach they cut out through one of them.
0: Well, if there was a robot, I did not get an opportunity to shake this robot's hand.
1: No, you were passed out getting ready to complain in the recovery center.
0: Exactly. Nor would I. I probably would be I would be ungrateful to an AI surgeon.
1: I know. You would be like upset over the fact that AI is about to save your life.
0: Wow, there goes another human job.
1: Got this text saying my husband came out of anesthesia speaking with a British accent. I could see Jake doing the same thing.
0: Absolutely. Like, absolutely. If I wasn't in so much pain, I would have gone full Cockney.
1: My surgery got postponed after I had already done all the fasting and the prep.
0: Oh, that did suck. Because they just, you know, they tried to squeeze me in because it just happened out of the blue. But I had to wait basically all day. I got in the hospital room at like 8 a.m. and then at 5 p.m. was surgery. But, man.
1: We had that with Liam, too, where his surgery kept getting pushed back. And it's just like, what are we doing?
0: How about a sip of water?
1: Yeah, it's 3 p.m. It's still nothing. And I always tell him on days like that, I'll go with him.
0: Yeah.
1: Like, I'll fast also.
0: Oh, really?
1: Yeah.
0: Wow.
1: So we're in it together. And then I have to start sneaking.
0: John!
1: I'm like, no, I'm in this with you. Hold on one second. I run out. I eat like a saltine.
0: Uh-huh. Why does your breath smell like soup?
1: Don't worry about it. Oh, actually, after surgery, they gave me crackers, asked if I was nauseous. I said no, and then threw up on everyone. Well, this isn't a surgery disaster story, but it's funny. I had ankle surgery and got a knee scooter. During recovery, I hit the edge of a rug and created a whole new injury.
0: Those knee scooters are weird, man. Because when my girlfriend broke her foot, we got her one.
1: Yeah.
0: And I don't know. They look fun, but you got to get a good one because we got a bad one.
1: Did it get stuck a lot?
0: And like the wheels were like plastic and not like rubber or anything.
1: Was it like a bad grocery cart?
0: Yeah, worse. What? Yeah. It had like the store lock and it was dirty.
1: What is your bad surgery story or surgery disaster story? 844-649-1051. We want to hear from you. Here's Olivia Rodrigo.

0: Number one for all the hits. This is the hour for your Disneyland Resort keyword and time of the day. We'll do that at 7:20, so make sure you listen. Jake's back. Jake last week had to leave mid-show.
1: Yeah.
0: Was having some tummy problems.
1: And my appendix said, let's get out of here.
0: And you can hear the whole story at 8:50 this morning of kind of what went down. But we're talking about bad surgery stories, surgery disaster stories, because they pumped his belly full of CO2?
1: Yeah, they pumped me up like a balloon, had plenty of room to dig their hands in there and pop the sucker out.
0: Oh, yeah.
1: Yeah.
0: They were all up in there.
1: It's nasty. I'll never feel the same.
0: This text says, I had a big knee surgery. It was only supposed to take an hour and a half. Ended up taking 7 hours.
1: Oh, that sucks.
0: Yeah.
1: I almost don't want a time. Like, don't tell me it's going to take approximately how long, because I feel like it always runs over.
0: Well, and then as like a family member, if you're told like, oh, it's only going to take an hour and you're 3 hours into it.
1: Exactly.
0: You start really freaking out.
1: That is kind of what happened. I felt bad for my girlfriend.
0: Really?
1: Yeah, because it was like, yeah, it should be like a 30-minute procedure. And then 3 hours later, I come stumbling
0: in
1: like I'm drunk.
0: It says, I had surgery to remove my gallbladder. I was supposed to go home the same day. My blood pressure crashed in recovery.
1: Oh, wow.
0: And my outpatient surgery turned into 3 nights at the hospital.
1: Ugh.
0: Dang. That's another way. Like, you don't want to be there.
1: No.
0: Let me tell you. It's not fun.
1: It really isn't.
0: I had a full knee replacement surgery. I woke up during surgery and heard doctors talking and pounding. Then I was out again.
1: Wow.
0: That's like my big fear.
1: Yeah.
0: Is like waking up, but not enough to where they know I'm awake.
1: Mm-hmm.
0: And they there's like stories of where people can like feel the surgery, but not
1: terrifying.
0: Being able to tell anyone. And that like haunts me.
1: Yeah, no, that's horrific.
0: Like, I've never had surgery outside of a little snip snip.
1: Yeah, sure.
0: And that was enough.
1: Yeah, that's plenty.
0: That was horrifying enough for
1: you
0: me.
1: You didn't go back for seconds?
0: No, I decided, no, thank you.
1: Yeah.
0: This is, my mom was supposed to have a routine procedure, had an allergic reaction to one of the medications.
1: Oh, no.
0: Everything turned out okay, but watching 15 people run into her room. Oh, yeah.
1: That's terrifying. What a scary sight.
0: This is, I had surgery in the hospital, called my emergency contact afterward. Problem was, I had never updated it after my divorce. That's a disaster story.
1: That's a whole nother.
0: I'll read some more at the end of the show. So if you want to still text in, I'll make sure they get into our podcast. Jake, do you have a new word for us?
1: I sure do. I've got a word that's perfect for Yankee Doodle Dandy.
0: Jake's word of the day. We'll do it after Alex Warren. Good morning.
2: They say the holy water's watered down, and this town's lost its faith. Our colors will fade eventually. So if our time is running out, day after day, we'll make the mundane a masterpiece. Oh my, my, oh my, my love. I take one look at you, you're taking me out.

0: Olivia Rodrigo Mix 105.1, number one for all the hits. So glad you're hanging out with us. Good morning, John and Jake in studio. And let's go ahead and teach you a brand new word.
1: Jake's word of the day.
2: Tuesday's greetings, class.
0: Professor, welcome back.
2: I was trapped.
0: Is that where you've been?
2: I was trapped inside of Jake's stomach.
0: Oh, wait a minute. I thought the appendix was in there.
2: The appendix and I...
0: Professor!
2: We demanded out!
0: Did you both get out?
2: Oh, we made it out.
0: Oh, good.
2: And for a brief moment, I had plenty of leg room.
0: Oh, that's nice.
2: Yes, the balloon thing was very beneficial for me. It was very spacious.
0: I'm just glad you're okay, Professor.
2: Ah, it's great to be back. And you know what? I had plenty of time to stew around and find some new words just for you.
0: Yeah.
2: Today's word of the day is macaronic. Macaronic. Class, does anyone know the definition of macaronic?
0: Yeah, macaronic comes from the root of macaroni.
2: Yep.
0: When you turn macaroni into art, it becomes macaronic.
2: Ah.
0: Yeah.
2: The act of taking pasta.
0: Yes.
2: And turning it into an art.
0: Yes.
2: Could the food be an art, or are we just talking about like
0: No, it's the act itself that is the art. It's a verb, I believe.
2: Interesting.
0: Some kind of action.
2: Such confidence.
0: Yeah.
2: Macaronic is an adjective meaning composed of or characterized by a mixture of language. So a big hodgepodge of different languages. Perhaps you speak Spanish or Italian or Portuguese and you like to throw it in there every now and then. Well, you could say that your speech is macaronic. You could say that the song Feliz Navidad, that is a macaronic song because it switches between English and Spanish.
0: Okay.
2: Or perhaps The Beatles and Michelle Mabel.
0: I'm not familiar.
2: Of course you're not.
0: No.
2: The adjective macaronic most often describes a satirical writing that is... I did a little bit of research on it. It was used... like for Latin humor, like I've done like the dead language Latin.
0: Oh,
2: yeah,
0: that's the humor.
2: They would put little jokes in their Latin poems by adding like Ithacus at the end of words,
0: Ithacus.
2: Making things sound more fancy than they are.
0: Sure.
2: So today, take a little bit of all your favorite languages and put them in a big pasta salad. Then you've made it. Macaronic!
1: Jake's word of the day!
0: Thank you, Professor. So glad you're back. And Jake, what do we have coming up?
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0: Somber and Back to Friends mix 1051 722. It's 56 degrees, climbing up to 82 today. And we've got them. I'm talking about tickets to the Disneyland Resort.
1: You got a friend in me.
0: We want to send you to the Disneyland Resort right now, celebrating Halloween time. So every weekday morning, right at this time, we're going to give you a Disneyland keyword of the day. We'll give you that keyword plus the hour you'll need it later on to win. Then when you hear your cue to call, make sure you call in fast, yell out that keyword, and you can win 4 2-day, one park per day Disneyland Resort tickets. What's that keyword, Jake?
2: Today's keyword is Mickey.
0: Hey.
2: Just classic Mickey. Mickey Mouse. And that is going to be, do you need the time too?
0: Yeah.
2: Okay. You're going to call back in the 5 o'clock hour today.
0: Okay.
2: In the 5 o'clock hour, give Dylan that keyword, Mickey. Ha.
0: So he's not going to tell you the keyword. We're not going to give you the keyword again. This is the only time that
2: That's
0: we do it.
2: Yeah.
0: So in the 5 o'clock hour, at some point, Dylan's just going to say, call in. And when he answers the phone, just yell Mickey at him.
2: Yeah. Don't say anything else.
0: You don't need to.
2: Well, John, it's no secret that we're all paying a little too much for streaming services these days.
0: Oh,
2: right?
0: My gosh.
2: It's crazy,
0: right? I keep getting emails that it's going up. And I'm like, what happened? It was cheaper when I could just bundle on cable.
2: Yep, exactly. And that's the revelation that we have just come to is that it is now officially cheaper to have had cable, even at its highest rate, than it is to have the 8 major streaming services. So the 8 big streaming services are Netflix, Amazon Prime Video, HBO Max, Disney Plus, Hulu, Apple TV, Paramount Plus, and Peacock.
0: I have all 8.
2: So do I.
0: That's embarrassing.
2: Doesn't that suck?
0: Oh my gosh.
2: I will say Disney Plus and Hulu are bundled together.
0: Yeah.
2: Right now. However, I'm also paying for YouTube Premium.
0: Oh dang.
2: I don't know what to do. But apparently there's a new solution. It's called streaming cycling. Have you heard of this?
0: No.
2: So the idea is you subscribe to one service at a time. Based on when you actually need it. I know this is this sounds crazy.
0: Oh, this is like if Stranger Things is coming out, you would subscribe to Netflix and then you'd bail on it once Stranger Things is over.
2: The problem is everybody forgets about their subscriptions. You know, it's like I forget that I have Peacock until I want to watch SNL. But like all summer long, I've been paying for Peacock. Didn't need to.
0: You know what's upset me? We have all 8 of these that you just named. And twice this weekend, we try to find movies that we would have to rent.
2: Yeah.
0: And I'm like, wait a minute. You're telling me that these were big movies.
2: Like, I'm paying for 8 major distributors and owners of all these, intellectual properties. None of you have this?
0: One of them, it was like, well, you could get it for free if you download Touchstone Plus. And I'm like, there's another one?
2: Touchstone?
0: I'm like, what are we doing?
2: Amblin Extra?
0: Now, I did find on Netflix this weekend, The Pastor's Wife, or whatever, the new documentary. Have you seen it?
2: No, what is that?
0: Oh, you gotta go watch that.
2: Is it chilling?
0: And that's the problem, is they get me each time with one thing. Which is why I have Hulu, because I want Hulu Live so I can watch football.
2: Okay.
0: Netflix, because Jen won't let me get rid of it.
2: Okay, yeah.
0: I think Liam likes something on HBO. Ella has something on Paramount. And I was upset at the family this weekend because I was looking at our bills, realizing that we pay for all of these.
2: Yeah, so if you could shed one, what would you lose?
0: I'm down to get rid of Netflix.
2: Yeah.
0: But I don't think Jen will allow that to happen.
2: I would say I use Netflix the least.
0: Yeah.
2: I feel like Netflix kind of has fallen off in terms of their catalog, and it's like definitely leaned more into originals. And some of those originals have not been great.
0: Yeah.
2: I feel like their Stranger Things was fun. It was good. It's over now. So what am I paying for?
0: I like The Gentlemen, which just came back.
2: Oh, yeah.
0: So that one, they do the best, though, with like the murder docs.
2: I feel like the one I couldn't get rid of is HBO Max. I feel like if I could only have one, it would be HBO.
0: Yeah. I just need Hulu and Disney Plus.
2: Yeah, the fact that that's a combo now helps.
0: Yeah.
2: Because, like, all of The Simpsons.
0: Yep.
2: All of Family Guy.
0: That's all I need.
2: And some live sports.
0: All right, coming up, we have your 7:30 second date update. Brand new second date update. She thought the date went great. And then he thought, well, I don't like what you said about your family. Your second date update is coming up in just 6 minutes. Coldplay first on Mix 105.1.

0: first date getting ghosted? Stood up? Blocked again? Let John and Chantel help with their 7:30 second date update.
1: Hey, Adeline.
2: Hey.
1: Hey. All right. We are here. We're doing a second date update. We're learning about Henry today, right?
2: Yeah, that's right. Thank you.
1: Yeah. Well, tell us about Henry. What did you like about him? What was the vibe?
2: Well, I mean, there's not much to say. I like him a lot, but now he's ghosting me.
1: Yeah.
3: Yeah, that's never good.
2: He's a whole meal.
1: Okay.
2: That's just a bonus, though. He seems like a stand-up guy.
1: Okay.
3: It's important.
1: Well, let's talk about, like, the date itself. Like, did you come off, like, cool? Were you relaxed? Were you excited? Were you too much? Like, what was your vibe when you sat down?
2: I mean, I think that I was organized. I'm trying a low-sodium diet, so,
1: oh.
2: I mean, I was kind of focusing on that at our dinner.
1: Okay. So you had you were on a kind of like a diet right now. You're doing low sodium. So that can sometimes be a lot. It's like sitting with someone doing the whole 30.
2: Yeah. I mean, I apologize. I was super nice about it, but the poor waiter had to put in special requests on everything I had.
1: Yeah. How did Henry react to everything?
2: I mean, he was so supportive. He's so easygoing and fun, which is cool. I mean, but maybe later he had second thoughts.
1: Yeah, possibly. What else about the date? Anything else you can give us?
2: We had a nice conversation about work and our families, and there were honestly zero red flags.
1: Okay.
3: I mean, it seems like a pretty good date.
1: No big drama. You didn't end up actually leaving with the busboy?
2: No.
1: What about since the date? Has there been any contact, any text back and forth?
2: I sent a thank you text the next day and then asked him to lunch.
1: Okay. And nothing.
2: Nothing. Now I'm second guessing everything. I mean, maybe I should have kissed him or I don't know.
1: I don't know about that. I mean, it's just whether or not that's something you want to do and the vibe of the moment, right? So let's call him up. Let's ask him what's going on and we'll just try to get you some answers, okay?
2: Yeah, thanks.

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1: Hey, I've got a shout out for Mariana in Holiday.
0: Hey, Mariana in Holiday. Been talking to Adeline. Adeline went out with Henry. I don't know. We were talking with her. It seems like a basic date. I don't even have anything really to go off of. So, Adeline, we're going to call up Henry and just see what's up, okay?
2: Yes, thank you so much.
0: Hey, is this Henry?
3: Yes, it is.
0: Hey, man, what's up? My name is John. I'm hanging out here with Chantel. We're a morning radio show on Mix 105.1. How's it going?
3: Okay.
0: You're doing okay?
4: Good morning.
0: Hey, we're calling. We actually want to check in on you and see how your date went with Adeline. Is that cool with you?
3: Okay. I guess it depends. Did she ask you to call me?
0: She did, yeah. It's something our show does. It's called the 7:30 Second Date Update, so she's, like, on board with us doing this. She actually reached out to us because she hasn't heard from you in a while, and it's our job to find out why.
3: Okay. No, I just say we're not very well aligned.
4: Could you tell us, like, how?
3: I mean, I just think it's important to have respect for your parents.
4: I mean,
3: your grandparents.
4: Yeah, most people do.
0: Yeah.
3: Yeah, well, not her.
0: Really? Oh, wow. What gave you that impression?
3: I mean, she just straight up said to me that when her parents get old and feeble, she's going to throw them in a nursing home and never look back.
4: Okay.
2: Oh, geez. Contact.
0: Okay, so, Henry, that's Adeline who's listening in. Adeline, you yelled contact, so tell us what you were talking about.
2: I am not a professional caregiver, so when it comes to that, I leave my parents with professionals.
0: I will tell you, I often tell my kids to put me in a home.
4: Yeah.
0: I'm like, you know what, just drop dad off. So I do understand that idea.
3: No, I mean, no. I don't like it. I mean, I don't like, you know, she just plans to abandon her parents. I'm not on board with that at all.
2: You don't get it. I can't stop my whole life to take care of someone who can't take care of themselves.
4: Oh, okay.
3: Like your parents did for you your whole life when you were a baby, when you grew up, you know.
0: I guess I just want to make sure, Adeline, I'm kind of curious here. Like, are you saying, like, just you want to leave the day-to-day to the professionals? Or are you saying, like, you don't want to deal with any of it and you're abandoning them? Like, you'd visit them, right?
2: I'm not locking myself into anything. I can't be handcuffed to someone who's helpless.
0: Wow. Okay.
4: All right.
3: Yeah, I mean, listen, like, you know, I know not every family is close, but this just seems like next level mean. Like, I can't be with somebody like that. I'm out for sure.
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0: Don't mock it.
7: No.
0: Don't mock today's Hot Topic. It's a conversation starter for the carpool.
7: Exactly. We want to know for today's Hot Topic. This is the hard-hitting questions,
0: yeah,
7: okay?
0: Yeah.
7: Don't say we don't ask the hard-hitting questions. Oh. Would you rather have a hamster the size of a dog or a dog the size of a hamster? Let your arguments begin. I would love to just sit like a fly on the wall, you know?
0: Yeah.
7: Well, 92% say they would rather own a dog the size of a hamster.
0: Yes.
7: 8% of people say they would rather own a hamster the size of a dog.
0: No, that's horrifying.
7: It is. When you start thinking about the logistics of it, but I'm telling you, man, that hamster power... power a neighborhood.
0: Do you think you'd try to ride the hamster?
7: Oh, absolutely. I'm getting a big saddle.
0: This person says, a pocket-sized golden retriever, take my money.
7: Yeah, that would be cute.
0: Yeah, you have a little, like a desk, and you put up maybe a glass enclosure over this little dog. And just runs around all day.
7: Yeah.
0: It could be fun.
7: It would have plenty of room.
0: Head over to Instagram and tell us your thoughts on today's amazing debate. We'll follow up next hour at 8:50. And coming up here in just 3 minutes, go back to your childhood. What show from your childhood could you still sit down and watch? I'm talking like the kid show, that kid cartoon. Did you grow up with Saturday morning cartoons? If so, what is it for you? 844-649-1051. We'll take your calls and texts after Post Malone.

Mix 105.1, number one for all the hits. Happy Tuesday. Welcome back after a three-day weekend. John and Jake hanging out in studio, 56 degrees. Temps climbing up to 82 today, then 85 tomorrow. So we've got some really nice weather ahead of us. At the very beginning of the show, we

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1: Mm-hmm.
0: And I told you that it was on this day Blue's Clues.
2: What did you say?
0: Blue's Clues turns 30 today.
3: Wow.
0: 1996 is when Blue's Clues first premiered on September 8th. And it got me thinking because you said you watched the OG Blue's Clues.
3: Yeah, I was a big fan.
0: What show from your childhood, especially like kid show,
3: yeah,
0: could you still sit down and watch today? At least you think so.
3: Okay. I mean, how deep are we going? Are we talking like toddler age? Are we talking like 7, 8?
0: I don't know. Like
3: 10?
0: What did you watch as a toddler compared to...
3: Well, I mean, I was a Blue's Clues kid. I feel like Blue's Clues does hold up in a lot of ways. I feel like it was ahead of its time. But, I mean, it has not been, like, a few months since I last watched SpongeBob. SpongeBob is great.
0: Yeah.
3: SpongeBob holds up.
0: I was stoked when my kids got into SpongeBob.
3: Yeah.
0: Because I'm like, oh, I can rewatch all these things.
3: But I do feel like SpongeBob is one of those shows that has... almost a level of maturity to it, which I can't believe that is a sentence that just came out of my mouth. But like, I do feel like that there is some appeal to an older generation, or like it will hold longer. Like, I feel like it's not crazy for me to go back and watch an episode of SpongeBob.
0: Yeah.
3: But it would be weird for me to go watch some Blue's Clues.
0: Yeah.
3: You know what I mean?
0: No, you're right.
3: Right?
0: Yeah, if you told me you watched SpongeBob last night, I'd be like, cool. If you said, hey, dude, I spent a few hours watching Blue's Clues,
3: like,
0: I don't know.
3: Man, that appendix really changed
0: like,
3: you.
0: I don't know.
3: Yeah, no. I mean, I will say, I do still love the Muppets. I think the Muppets are fantastic.
0: Yeah.
3: I think that's kind of in the same boat as SpongeBob, where it still holds for an older audience. But like, Sesame Street is an amazing program. Would I go back and watch it right now and learn about the letter of the day? Maybe. I don't know. These days.
0: Might not hurt.
3: It really can't.
0: Animaniacs.
3: Oh.
0: I loved Animaniacs.
3: But again, like the writing was good.
0: Yeah.
3: Learn all the countries.
0: And I was excited when they brought Animaniacs back.
3: It was good. It was
0: Hulu.
3: Funny.
0: And I was like, hey, I'll keep watching this.
3: Wow. We were just talking about Steven Spielberg.
0: Yeah. Tiny Toons.
3: Oh, yeah, yeah, yeah.
0: I feel like they went back to back.
3: I did watch a lot of Looney Tunes.
0: A lot of people are texting in X-Men.
3: X-Men? Oh, like the cartoon, like, you know, from what, the actually, 80s?
0: I used to watch the Dark Knight cartoon. Like, it was Batman.
3: Oh, yeah.
0: It was on for a good amount of time. That was a good one. This is Punky Brewster. My favorite TV show ever. Pure childhood memories.
3: Punky Brewster.
0: Oh, you don't know Punky Brewster?
3: I am not familiar
0: Punky
3: with Punky.
0: Punky Power! Then the dad, Punker.
3: Oh, this looks awesome.
0: I don't remember the storyline. I watched it.
3: This looks like the most 90s sitcom.
0: It was.
3: Oh, 1984, excuse me.
0: There was Punky Brewster and there was Blossom. And in my mind, they go together now and I can't separate the two.
3: Did you see that there was a revival?
0: No.
3: Did you see that it got canceled by Peacock after just one season?
0: That's why I canceled Peacock.
3: Wow.
0: Gargoyles. Okay, Gargoyles.
3: Oh, wow.
0: Was it? Do you know what it is?
3: That's a deep cut.
0: Cartoon where these gargoyles would come to life and I think they fought bad guys?
3: Yeah, it was kind of like action-y.
0: Yeah.
3: But you know what? I'll give them credit where credit's due. I never knew what a gargoyle was until the show, Gargoyles. And then when you're out in public, you're like, oh, that's a gargoyle.
0: You know, you're right.
3: That word doesn't get thrown around a lot.
0: DuckTales. Yes.
3: Oh, yeah. Holds up.
0: They brought that back, too, and my kids watched, like, the new generation. It was good. This says, I'm going to be 53. I still watch the Charlie Brown seasonal cartoons.
3: Yeah.
0: I can't do it.
3: Those are timeless.
0: I can't do it.
3: No?
0: No, I don't like any of the Charlie Brown stuff.
3: What, are they too slow?
0: Yeah.
3: Did you not grow up with them?
0: No.
3: That'll do it.
0: Okay.
3: You can't, like, revisit it as an adult and be like, I don't get it. You know? Like, I feel like that's... You either get into it as a kid, and it's all of a sudden, like, a nostalgia thing, a memory thing, or you're just not going to like it.
0: What's the difference between X-Men and then X-Men 97? Oh. I thought X-Men 97 was... It was just... That's when the cartoon came out. Is it two different cartoons?
3: No.
0: Because I got both coming in... And I don't know what the difference is.
3: X-Men 97 is a show from 2024 that takes place in 97, I think, is what it looks like.
0: Okay.
3: And it, I think, is reminiscent of that old X-Men series.
0: Got it. Okay, that makes sense. I got both.
3: Yeah.
0: Here.
3: Yeah, yeah.
0: What kid's show from your childhood could you still sit down and watch today? Maybe you do. We want to hear from you. Blue's Clues turns 30 today. Join in the show.

0: Stella Lefty and Boston Mix 1051-803. Good morning. I hope that you were listening at 720 this morning. We gave you the Disneyland keyword and time to call in and win. If not, make sure you listen tomorrow. 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All right, we're talking Blue's Clues.
1: And clap your hands.
0: All right, not really Blue's Clues. Kind of.
2: Yeah.
0: It was on this day, September 8th, 1996, that Blue's Clues premiered 30 years ago today.
2: 30.
0: And it just got us thinking, like, well, what is that kid show for you, that childhood show that you could still sit down and watch? 844-649-1051. This text says, definitely The Simpsons. Oh, this is how I learned how to speak English.
2: Oh, I've heard that before.
0: Even now, I still enjoy The Simpsons episodes from old to new. I mean, yeah, you're right. I've seen every episode.
2: It's such a funny show to base off of, like, the whole English language.
0: Yeah.
2: You know? I'm sure you use dough a lot more than the average human, but you know what? I love you for it.
0: Says, my husband just said He-Man and the Masters of the Universe. Oh, he still quotes it today. Did he like the remake?
2: I heard that was not good. Jake Dietz thought it was...
0: Our movie reviewer, Jake Dietz, did not like it.
2: Yeah.
0: This is, I have started watching my OG shows with my toddler. So Dragon Tales.
2: Aw.
0: Roly Poly Oly.
2: Wow.
0: I'm constantly asking, why in the world did I like this?
2: Yeah, I haven't heard that name in years. Roly Poly Oly. Boy, that animation could not have held up well.
0: This is, I could watch an OG Thomas the Train episode. You sure about that?
2: Try it. Report back. Let's see how entertained you are. Let's see if reels haven't fried your brain.
0: The Brave Little Toaster. Oh, now, that was a movie, though, wasn't it? Brave Little Toaster was a movie.
2: Yeah. But that's, like, I feel like one of the most common VHS movies, you know?
0: It says Teen Titans.
2: Okay. Yeah.
0: Now, classic. Teen Titans Go...
2: I would say probably regular Teen Titans.
0: Teen Titans itself was more dark and like...
2: The OG.
0: Yeah. Teen Titans Go was the silly one.
2: Yeah.
0: I enjoyed watching Teen Titans Go with my kids.
2: Yeah. I like the OG Teen Titans. It was cool.
0: Really? Okay. Yeah. I didn't see that one. Oh, Phineas and Ferb.
2: Yeah.
0: Let me tell you, they hold up.
2: Yeah. It was good writing.
0: A lot of Looney Tunes text coming in.
2: I did watch a lot of... Because of Boomerang... The TV channel Boomerang. Are you familiar with Boomerang?
0: No, that is.
2: It was a Cartoon Network affiliate. It was like a sister channel, and it would only play classic cartoons.
0: Really?
2: So, like, if I was bored of whatever was on, like, Dexter's Laboratory or something, throw on some Yogi Bear. Throw on some Scooby-Doo or some
0: I got some Flintstones text, actually, which we watched the Flintstone live action over the weekend.
2: How did that hold up?
0: Honestly, great.
2: Yeah.
0: I think because they actually made the world. It's not a lot of CG. Like.
2: True.
0: And I realized as we were watching it that my kids have never seen the Flintstones cartoon.
2: So it's like...
0: I mean, they're just like, this is a weird movie.
2: They're getting introduced to this whole world.
0: Yeah.
2: It's like, what do you mean you don't know who Barney Rubble is?
0: They have no clue that this is based off of anything else.
2: Wow.
0: Also, let me just say Halle Berry in that movie.
2: I know.
0: Bravo. this says, John, I said Animaniacs immediately. Yeah, that was mine. Also, Darkwing Duck and Rescue Rangers.
2: Yeah.
0: We must be the same age because that's my wheelhouse right there.
2: Yeah, definitely.
0: The Aladdin cartoon.
2: Okay, yeah.
0: It was a cartoon. Not just a movie. There was like a cartoon, like a series
2: for
0: Aladdin.
2: Was?
0: Yeah.
2: Was it before the movie or after?
0: No, it was after the movie. There was also a Beetlejuice cartoon.
2: Okay, yeah, I've seen that.
0: For a second. Got a few Tom and Jerry's coming in. Did you watch Adventure Time?
2: Yeah, I watched quite a bit of Adventure Time and Regular Show. That was on when I was in the hospital.
0: Oh, really?
2: Watched some Regular Show and Dexter's Laboratory, actually.
0: It says, I would sit down again and watch Magic School Bus.
2: Yeah, Miss Frizzle.
0: All right. A lot of people are texting in Scooby-Doo, and this person says, who doesn't love Scooby-Doo? Me.
2: Really?
0: I never could get into Scooby-Doo.
2: What, you got a problem with those meddling kids?
0: I don't know. There was something about it.
2: What are you trying to get away with?
0: It didn't sit right with me.
2: They're always being so mean to those old men.

0: don't know. It wasn't for me.
1: That's so weird. What a weird take about Scooby-Doo.
0: I don't know.
1: It's not for me.
0: I like the live action.
1: Even crazier take.
0: I like the live action one, but I did not like the cartoon.
1: The live action one won you over?
0: Please tell me I'm not the only one who feels this way.
1: I couldn't get into the cartoon, but the terrible CGI live action adaptation.
0: The live action was fantastic, first of all.
1: You know what? I'm not going to lie. I did love it. With Matthew Lillard?
0: Yes.
1: He was a fantastic Shaggy.
0: And the sequel was just as good.
1: And Sarah Michelle Gellar,
0: Freddie Prinze?
1: Yeah.
0: Come on.
1: It was good. You know what? Those movies hold up.
0: Thank you. Mm-hmm. That's what I'm saying. All right, Jake. By the way, you have so many texts coming in. I'll put some more in the podcast. What do we have coming up?
1: We're going to talk what's trending.
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0: song could ever say. Number one for all the hits, Mix 105.1. Good morning, John and Jake in studio today. 58 degrees, climbing up to 82 by the end of today. And we're giving you Disneyland Resort tickets. Make sure you're back tomorrow an hour earlier at 7:20 for that Disneyland keyword in time to call in.
1: Let's do it. Let's talk what's trending. Well, let's catch up over the Labor Day weekend with a little local sports. Both BYU and Utah won their football games over the weekend. John, you watched a little bit.
0: Yeah,
1: right?
0: Utah was Thursday night. They crushed Idaho, and then BYU Saturday. I kept flipping to that game, and Utah Tech just had nothing.
1: We still get a rivalry game this year?
0: Gosh, why am I blanking on if it's this year? I believe there is one this year.
1: Because they changed it, right? It's not every
0: year
1: now. Yeah.
0: And then the other big game I watched this weekend was I wanted to see Witt, who's now coaching over at Michigan.
1: Right, yeah.
0: And that went down in the last literal second.
1: Really?
0: Yeah, they actually had almost a huge upset. A lot of people saying even that, where did this extra second come from?
1: Wow.
0: Some drama around it.
1: Mm-hmm. Interesting.
0: Yeah.
1: Well, last night was the Creative Arts Emmys. So basically, it was the opening ceremony for the Emmys, which are happening next Monday, September 14th. This is where they get out all the other awards. So you know how the award show is already like 3 hours long?
0: Yeah.
1: Well, it'd be about 3 days long if it included everything. So they got out the other awards, including Emmys for both Bad Bunny and Sabrina Carpenter, who are now on their way to an EGOT, the coveted EGOT award, the Emmy, Grammy, Oscar, and Tony. If you can win that, then you won showbiz, I guess.
0: So both of them have Emmys and Grammys. I don't think they have Oscars or...
1: No, they don't have Oscars or Tonys quite yet, but yesterday they took home some Emmys. Bad Bunny for his work on the Super Bowl halftime show. The Super Bowl halftime show won 7 Emmys overall. Isn't that crazy?
0: I didn't even know you could be nominated.
1: I know. It's just like, what do you mean the Super Bowl can win an award? It's an award.
0: What are the 7?
1: Get a medal for my medal. Sabrina Carpenter won her Emmy for being an executive producer and performer on the Disney Plus Muppet Show special, which I feel like is very fitting.
0: Yeah, she did a nice job with it.
1: Yeah, it was great. Late Show with Stephen Colbert had a strong night, won several awards, including writing and directing honors, you know, as that show has it's getting ready to end, I think.
0: It's right? Over.
1: It's over?
0: It's over, yeah.
1: Yeah. And Apple TV's Widow Bay was the biggest overall winner. It got 8 Emmys. But yeah, I mean, I don't feel like it's that big of a deal until it's the actual Emmys. Is that crazy?
0: So wait a minute. So if you were to win one of these, you wouldn't care about it?
1: I mean, I would still care, but I feel like I would definitely have to include the asterisk when I tell people that I won an Emmy.
0: I don't care what kind of, if it's a daytime Emmy, if it's a technical Emmy, an Emmy's an Emmy.
1: What if like you held both and one of them's light?
0: It just feels different.
1: One of them's made of plastic.
0: Sometimes things just feel cheaper.
1: Uh-huh.
0: And it'd be like that.
1: Creative Arts Emmys.
0: It's
1: yeah.
0: Like, oh, it's like, okay. Tin.
1: No, everyone kind of has a Creative Arts Emmy in a way.
0: Oh, my
1: gosh. Well, the 2026 summer movie season has officially broken the all-time domestic box office record, bringing in roughly $4.76 billion from May through Labor Day yesterday. So that surpasses the previous record of 2013 with $4.75 billion made. So this is like the biggest comeback for movie theaters since the pandemic.
0: Wow.
1: People say a lot of this is because of Spider-Man Brand New Day. However, The Odyssey, Toy Story 5, and The Devil Wears Prada 2 also attracted large audiences. But Spider-Man alone has become one of the biggest domestic hits ever, passing $900 million in North America. I mean, it feels like every week we were talking about a new record that Spider-Man was breaking. I'm very excited, especially because you're also seeing some really cool original movies like Obsession and Backrooms that kind of have younger directors and are original ideas. Those have been doing really well in the box office. It's a very exciting time to be a moviegoer.
0: I'll be curious to see then if by the end of this year for 2026, because we still have like the Avengers this year. Like,
1: yeah.
0: How much is the box office back?
1: And Dune 3?
0: Ooh. No one is excited about Dune 3 except you.
1: You can act like you're not excited,
0: no,
1: John.
0: I
1: But listen, you acted like you weren't excited for Dune 2 until I made you go watch it in IMAX with me. And I saw your mouth agape.
0: No, it was good.
1: At the sandworms.
0: It was good.
1: It was great.
0: It's just, you know.
1: And I'm going to make you watch Dune 3 with me, too.
0: I know.
1: You know I am.
0: I get it.
1: Tomorrow is a very exciting day for techies, as we are getting a new iPhone. The iPhone 18 Pro is expected to unveil tomorrow. This is also the exciting speculation is that this will be the first foldable iPhone.
0: Oh.
1: We are going back.
0: Like the Nokia Flip?
1: Yeah, I think so. I mean, have you seen like the Google phone that folds? I think it's going to be along those lines. That's how I picture it, but I guess we'll have to see tomorrow. The Apple event is scheduled to hold the major event at 10 a.m. Pacific time, so 11 here. The iPhone 18 Pro and Pro Max are expected to be announced. There will be new Apple Watch models and potentially new AirPods. Are you an AirPod guy? I'm an AirPod guy. I love an AirPod.
0: What do you mean by that? Like, what do you mean if I'm like, do I wear them like around like
1: yeah,
0: my
1: you,
0: house?
1: Yeah, yeah.
0: No, I don't like it.
1: No?
0: No, I feel like it. I need to be aware of my surroundings.
1: I mean, the noise cancellation thing, it just blows my mind good it is.
0: And I know your generation does like one ear.
1: Yeah.
0: And I don't like that. That makes me dizzy.
1: It makes you dizzy?
0: It's like
1: I'm off kilter.
0: Why is this noise only coming from one ear? I don't know. It's like
1: I can't get my bearings. I've got an AirPod in.
0: Started walking in circles.
1: You're like a horse.
0: Yeah, it's a thing.
1: Poor thing. And then in some local news, we've talked a little bit about the proposed Vesper Amphitheater in Provo Canyon. This is the one that the Osmonds have been very vocal about backing.
0: Yeah.
1: Yeah, so this would be a 20,000 seat concert venue, a 75-room hotel, thousands of parking spaces, and retail space on about 100 acres near Highway 189. But the project has also faced a lot of pushback from Provo residents and officials. Vivint founder Todd Peterson says the road through Provo Canyon and nearby Orem would not be able to handle the traffic generated by a venue of that size, which I can definitely see that being a problem, especially if you live in that area. You know the traffic patterns. You know 20,000 people might slow things down. Others are concerned about noise, light pollution, environmental impacts. Well, the Provo mayor, Marsha Judkins, she is defending it. Developers recently paused and withdrew their original application so they could make changes based on the feedback. They plan to submit a revised proposal by the end of September, including changes to parking and retail space. But Judkins says that she isn't committed to approving the amphitheater, but believes it would be irresponsible not to explore whether the project can work.
0: Well, yeah.
1: I can agree with that.
0: Yeah, absolutely.
1: I think it definitely could be a very cool, very exciting opportunity, but I mean, you got to listen to the residents. The residents definitely know best. They've been living there.
0: I think they're so shocked that there's pushback.
1: Yeah.
0: I don't think they expected this sort of pushback at all.
1: Exactly.
0: They had the Osmond name on it. They launched it, and like, this is going to happen.
1: I think the Osmonds are probably like, I'm sure you must not have heard it. We're the Osmonds.
0: Yeah. They're not used to this.
1: We're the Osmonds.
0: Right. And this is Utah.
1: You don't approve of this?
0: Yeah.
1: What do you mean? And that's what's trending.
0: Thank you, Jake. Coming up next, Jill says her boyfriend never changes his habits, but suddenly the guy who only listens to rock music is obsessed with country music, and she has a reason to believe another woman is behind it. Chantel's Roses in just 5 minutes. Mix 105.1.

0: You start with a suspicion. You look for evidence. Are you paranoid or on the right track? Catching the Cheaters with Chantel's Roses.
1: If you feel like someone's cheating on you, I want to get to the bottom of it. I'm going to call them up, offer a dozen free roses we can send to anyone special in their life. The goal is that they would send them to their significant other, but sometimes they don't, and that's when we might catch a cheater.
2: Saying good morning to Jill. Jill's been with Nick for a few years, but something feels a little bit off. Hi, Jill.
3: Hey, how are you guys?
2: Good. Okay, so we read your DM, but kind of give us everything here about your boyfriend, Nick.
3: Okay, so I feel a little silly doing this on the radio, but I just really don't know what to do, and my friends all encouraged me.
2: Okay.
3: Nick never has liked country music in his life.
1: Okay.
3: In fact, I would say he straight up hated it. He's always been into heavy metal, Pantera, Slayer, stuff like that.
2: All right.
3: And he couldn't stand the stuff I played, like would always make me turn it off.
2: What do you play?
3: I listen to things like, you know, artists like Taylor Swift, Sabrina Carpenter, pretty much anybody that you find on the radio.
2: Yeah, us, our stuff. Okay.
3: Yeah, okay. Exactly. But a month ago, he started listening to like country artists. He switched totally from his metal, which he played all the time, to now all of a sudden he is listening to like Luke Combs and Morgan Wallen and Chris Stapleton. And I'm like, what the heck?
1: So you're saying he found country music, he likes Morgan Wallen, and it's just like changed his personality overnight?
3: Yeah. It's really strange. About a month ago, this shift started happening. But that's not the whole story. Like on top of it, he's doing it in secret.
2: Maybe he's ashamed. Yeah, I was going to say he's a closet country music listener. Is that what you're saying?
3: Well, yeah. Like the other day we were in the car and he asked me to put on some music and I saw he has these new Spotify playlists with tons of country artists. And the other night, which is what made me call you, I walked in on him and he has like noise canceling headphones on and he was clearly listening to something and just immediately shut it off.
2: I'm so fascinated with this because I'm with Chantel. It almost like this, if he maybe was listening to heavy metal and all of a sudden he's listening to.
1: Yeah, but Morgan Wallen, specifically has changed a lot of people's perspective on country music.
2: Have you confronted him and just been like, what's going on with this newfound passion?
3: Yeah, he was really nonchalant about it and just said he was exploring new things. Mm-hmm. Exploring new things isn't him. Like, I wouldn't call him somebody who embraces change.
1: Right.
3: He doesn't even go to a new restaurant.
2: Okay. Okay. So he's one of those, like, no, this is who I am. I'm not going to change my ways. And all of a sudden he's like, oh, have you heard this new song from blah, blah, blah, blah. That's how out of it I am on country.
3: He's not even telling me who he's listening to. It's all in secret.
2: Right.
3: I am more pop music, but if he was doing that, I would think maybe he's, you know, trying to surprise me with something, but
1: right.
3: I'm not super big on country. So,
2: okay. Can I just ask you a quick question? Like, is there anything else going on that's making you already feel hypersensitive? Because to me, this is like the secondary thing.
1: Yeah.
2: Like there's already something that must make you go, what's going on in my relationship?
3: Well, I would say, not to spill all the tea on the radio, but we haven't been super touchy-feely lately.
1: Okay.
3: Like,
2: yes.
3: Chemistry has definitely been a little off.
2: Mm-hmm.
3: And so maybe I'm hypersensitive to it, but there's something in my gut that's saying this is really weird behavior. And the fact that he, like, doesn't want to hug or kiss me lately, I'm like,
2: Mm-hmm. Okay, Jill, now I that makes a lot more sense to me and why you're reaching out. So let's call up Nick. Let's offer the dozen roses and we'll just see, like, does he want to send them to you? Does he want to send them to this other person who's teaching him about new music? Or, you know, we'll just try to find out what's going on, okay?
3: Okay, thank you.

0: 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What's up to Braden in Riverton? Happy birthday, Braden in Riverton. So Jill's boyfriend of a few years has always been into heavy metal. And recently, in the last month, he's found country music.
1: Mm-hmm.
0: And you might go, oh, cool, he's expanding his horizon. But Jill goes, wait, you don't know Nick. He's not one to expand his horizon. This is very out of character. And he's kind of listening to the music in secret. Like, who's teaching him about it? Where is he hearing this stuff from?
1: Right.
0: And on top of all that, you go, okay, what's the primary reason? Well, they're not as intimate as they once were.
1: And that's a huge red flag.
0: Yes, exactly. And now you're going, okay, if we're not being intimate, what else is going on in our relationship? So, Jill, we're going to call up Nick. We're going to offer those roses and see who he wants to send them to. The only thing we need from you is permission to record with him.
2: You need permission from me? Yeah, please.
0: Yeah. Okay, awesome. You ready, Chantel?
1: I'm ready.
3: Hello.
1: Hi, is this Nick?
3: Yeah, who's this?
1: Hey, Nick, I'm calling from J&C Flowers. We're a local flower shop here in Salt Lake City, and each month we actually choose a lucky person to receive a dozen free roses. And I was just curious, you are actually our recipient today, and I was wondering if you'd like to send flowers to somebody. No cost. There's no subscription. I promise there's not a catch. It's just our way of spreading some happiness.
3: What did you say your name was?
1: Chantel.
3: And what company?
1: It's called J&C Flowers. We're

0: pretty new.
1: This sounds kind of scary. Is this a scam?
0: Oh, no, it's not a scam. And honestly, like, the flowers are totally free. It's just our way of kind of spreading the word about our flower shop.
1: Okay.
0: Would you be interested in sending some flowers?
1: Yeah, fine.
0: Okay. Cool. So the flowers do include a card. Would you like me to send them to somebody specifically?
1: Yeah, can you send them to Lindsay?
0: Okay, and what would you like the card to say?
1: You can just leave it empty, actually. Just my name is fine.
2: Who is Lindsay?
1: You got to be kidding me.
3: Oh, he hung up on us. He hung up before I could even jump in.
0: I mean, do you know who Lindsay is?
2: No. I have no idea who Lindsay is. Can you call him back?
3: You guys want to call him back?
0: Should we try?
4: Might as well.
3: Should we try? Yeah. Oh, gosh. Okay.
1: Do not call me.
3: He's gone already.
4: Wow.
3: Okay. Hey, Jill.
2: Yeah.
3: Okay. So he hung up on us again. We can't like call for a third time. Have you checked his social media? Like, is there friends, coworkers, anyone? Lindsay?
2: I don't know a Lindsay, and she doesn't do social media. I don't.
0: Mm-hmm. I mean,
2: I knew something with that.
3: Yeah. No, you're right there.
0: You definitely caught on to the shift in his personality. You trusted your gut and. Unfortunately, I think it is pointing to something.
2: I just, like, who is that shady to do that in front of me?
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3: Really, this is a conversation for the carpool.
12: It is. We want to know, would you rather have a dog the size of a hamster or a hamster the size of a dog?
3: Where are we at on this hard-hitting debate?
12: Okay, it's honestly surprising. 92% of people say they want the dog the size of a hamster, just the little bitty thing.
3: Yeah.
12: And 8% say, yeah, give me the giant hamster.
3: Got a bunch of texts saying a hamster the size of a dog is a capybara.
12: Yeah, exactly.
3: And which is what we had to Google it.
12: Yeah.
3: Earlier.
12: Uh-huh.
3: But they're horrifying.
12: Oh, yeah, absolutely.
3: I don't need a capybara just scurrying around my house.
12: That's too big.
3: I'd rather have the dog the size of a hamster. Shayna says, I'd rather clean up tiny pebbles of poop than dog-sized hamster poops.
12: That really is what it comes down to.
3: Never a truer statement.
12: The poop controversy.
3: Coming up next, what happened to Jake last week, and is he going to be okay?

0: Teddy Swims, Mix 105.1, number one for all the hits, 8:51. Good morning, John and Jake hanging out in studio today. It's kind of been interesting weather-wise. Like this morning when we started the show, it was 55 degrees.
1: I know, it was awesome.
0: And it's climbing up to 82 today, 85 tomorrow, kind of getting back up into the warmer weather for the end of this week. If you were listening last week before going on a three-day break, you might have noticed that Jake had disappeared from the show.
1: Or you might not have. I won't blame you, okay?
0: And what was it, Wednesday?
1: It was, so yeah, we were here Tuesday, and then Wednesday, I did not come in.
0: So on Tuesday's show, while we were doing the show, you were saying to me that you don't feel great.
1: Yeah, yeah, I was having some tummy issues.
0: And I was like, okay, go home and rest, and, you know, let me know how you feel.
1: Yeah.
0: And that was the end of our conversation, and, you know, it was fine. Until as I was driving into the station Wednesday morning, and I got a text from, I don't know if it was your girlfriend.
1: It was.
0: It was your girlfriend.
1: Yeah.
0: Saying like, hey, Jake's going in for surgery.
1: Yep.
0: He has an appendicitis. And I'm like, what happened?
1: Uh-huh.
0: So what did you leave here and go right to the hospital?
1: No, no. So it all just started out as stomach pain. And I thought it was just some spicy Indian food that went down the wrong pipe.
0: Yeah.
1: You know what I mean? So yeah, like you said, Tuesday morning, we're doing the show and I've got, you know, I thought that I could work through it. Then it just kind of kept getting worse. But I wasn't having like any, results.
0: Okay.
1: If you get what I'm saying.
0: A lot of pain, but nothing else.
1: Yeah. I wasn't throwing up. There was nothing going on.
0: Yeah.
1: It was just cramps. So I had like stomach cramps all day and I was just like, weird. I'll just try and get through it. Just kind of figured it was food poisoning or something. Mm. And then in the middle of the night, Wednesday night, I wasn't having like any results.
0: Okay.
1: If you get what I'm saying.
0: A lot of pain, but nothing else.
1: Yeah. I wasn't throwing up. There was nothing going on.
0: Yeah.
1: It was just cramps. So I had like stomach cramps all day and I was just like, weird. I'll just try and get through it. Just kind of figured it was food poisoning or something. Mm. And then in the middle of the night, Wednesday night, I guess, at like 2 in the morning, I wake up with this crazy migraine. Like a migraine like I've never felt. Like it was a migraine that made me go, oh, okay, I've never had a migraine before.
0: Yeah.
1: You know what I mean? You know how I like you maybe think like, oh, okay, this is a bad headache. This must be a migraine. Now I know what it is.
0: Right.
1: And it was unbelievable. So I woke up with a migraine and the stomach pain. So I'm like trying to throw up and like nothing's happening. It's like really bad. My girlfriend's like, okay, we got to go to the hospital. She's like, is this like anything you've ever felt? And I was like, no, but I'll be okay. I did not want to go to the hospital. I was trying to sleep through it. I don't know. I thought that I could like sleep it off.
0: Yeah,
1: I guess.
0: I get that. And then you go like, oh, I don't want to go there. Wait 4 hours for them to just be like.
1: Well, it's like if you do that, you're committing to basically the rest of the night.
0: You are.
1: You know, like all of a sudden you're going to be there for hours.
0: Yeah.
1: You're going to have bills.
0: Yep.
1: It's going to suck.
0: I get it.
1: But she was right in the fact that I had never felt anything like that. So we went to the hospital and they did some scans on me. And sure enough, I have appendicitis. They said, and this sucker is inflamed and mad and gonna burst in like the next day. So we need to do surgery on it now. So I was like, okay, so I'm not going home. And they said, you are not going home. It's like, dang it. So then they booked us in a room and they tried to fit us in their busy surgery schedule. So we sat around and waited for about like 9 or 10 hours.
0: You know, what's amazing is they said, hey, this thing might burst inside of you. We got to get it out.
1: Uh-huh.
0: And then you just waited around for 9 or 10
1: hours.
0: Did that play in your head? Because that would start messing with me.
1: Oh, absolutely. They were like really stressing the urgency and the direness of the situation.
0: Yes.
1: And then I'm sitting in the hotel, or not the hotel, the hospital bed watching TV like, so am I supposed to be like relaxed right now?
0: Because you just told me this thing's going to explode.
1: Yeah, I have a time bomb in me? Is that what's going on? But yeah, so then eventually 5 p.m. rolls around. Now, here's kind of also something that happened that was a little weird. I got my pre-op guy, the guy that was like helping me like to get down to the surgery room and get me out of the hospital room. He was just kind of like he was a character.
0: Okay.
1: You know what I mean?
0: Was he just chatting with you? And was he a weirdo?
1: A little bit.
0: Okay.
1: There was just something off
0: with
1: him. Mm-hmm. And I don't know if he was maybe just tired or like drunk or something was going
0: something
1: on.
0: Something was off though.
1: But something was off. But he made sure to get me a party hat.
0: I'm sorry?
1: A party hat.
0: Okay.
1: He was wearing one of the hairnets that you wear for surgery and stuff. And he was like, yeah, we're going to get you a party hat. So you know when the party's about to start. It's like, okay, wow. And then he struggled to like unplug me from the wall and like bumped me into the the door. And so like my girlfriend had to like help escort me out of the hospital room.
0: Yeah.
1: But yeah, then did the surgery, went under the anesthesia. That was always a blast. And then I woke up feeling like crazy. I felt like a baby being birthed. It was like everything was so groggy. I was so tired. I was in so much pain, and I kept swearing. And they were like, sir, can you please stop cursing? The other patients are uncomfortable. And I was like, I'm sorry. I don't know what's going on. But yeah, they removed my appendix.
0: And then they sent you home, and then were you able to move right away? How does that work with an appendix?
1: No, it was definitely just sore. So they did, we talked about this during the crazy surgery stories a couple hours ago. Basically, they did three small incisions and then used CO2 to blow my like stomach up.
0: So weird.
1: And like inflate it like a balloon. And then they have like lots of room to, you know, do their operation. Yeah. So I've just got a couple little scars. So it wasn't like a super major incision or anything. So it's just been sore.
0: Okay.
1: But it hasn't been anything as bad as like the actual stomach pain was.
0: Right.
1: So this is my recommendation to not have an appendix. It all, the thing that blows my mind is when, like, we have parts of our body that it's just like, oh, yeah, we can just remove that.
0: Yeah, it's fine. Your body doesn't need it. It's
1: like, why do we have two kidneys? You know?
0: I need both.
1: I know that, like, at some point, like, one can give out. Right. And it's, like, amazing that, like, you can have one to donate.
0: Yeah.
1: You know? It's, like, such a cool thing. But, like, why? Why do we not just have one? Why do I have an appendix if it's just going to hurt me?
0: And it did.
1: And boy,
0: it did. Well, I'm glad you're back, and I'm glad you're okay.
1: Hey, thanks. Me too. But as a matter of fact, I'm not really.
0: No, we're not doing it again. Right now, no, so now you're here. I don't know. Here's LL Langan.

0: This was the number one streaming song of the summer. It's Ariana Grande, Hate That I Made You Love Me, Mix 1051, number one for all the hits. I know that you've been pretty anti-AI.
1: Yeah.
0: Anti-ChatGPT, Grok, Claude.
1: I'm trying, man. It's tough. It's everywhere.
0: Do you use it at all?
1: If I have to.
0: Okay.
1: You know, like if I don't have a choice. But I try to avoid it where I can because I'm like trying to like retain mental fitness where I can. But man, it truly is everywhere.
0: I was actually reading this paper saying that a lot of children who have leaned in too much on AI have lost the ability to like write.
1: Yeah. No,
0: which is scary.
1: It's like truly the principle, use it or you lose it. It's like cursive, which is like riding a bike.
0: And a bunch of schools are going back to no laptops. You know, for years now, we've had like Chromebooks. Now they're saying, no, we got to get rid of that.
1: I'm all for it.
0: So I think, you know, it's all over the place. It's the Wild West right now.
1: For sure.
0: My mother-in-law, she just used it to name her cats. And I'm like, if we can't come up with our own names for cats.
1: Yeah, come on.
0: What are we doing?
1: Well, there's like people that use ChatGPT to write eulogies and stuff.
0: Yeah.
1: Oh, man. If someone writes my eulogy with ChatGPT, I will give you the haunting of a lifetime.
0: Yeah.
1: You know what I mean?
0: I do.
1: I will be the specter that is writ about by Charles Dickens.
0: It's like, you can't sit down and write something about me?
1: Come on.
0: But I did find something with chat that I really liked, and I thought I'd share it with parents listening right now and to tell you that there is some good.
1: Okay.
0: I was helping Ella with her homework over the weekend. She's in seventh grade, and she's in honors math, and they're doing a lot of stuff with like scales and fractions and ratios, right?
1: Mm-hmm. Sure.
0: And I was sitting there doing it with her, and I knew how to solve the problem, but I didn't feel like I was doing a good job explaining how to solve the problem.
1: Yeah.
0: You know, it's been 30 years.
1: Well, and there's something about like the translation between a parent and a child when it comes to math homework.
0: Right.
1: Where it's like every system is different than the way that they learned it.
0: Well, 100%.
1: Like even between me and Ella and the time that I was

0: in school and that she's in school now, there's no way that I would be able to teach.
1: No, them. They changed the way they teach math like constantly.
0: Yeah.
1: And so I actually went to chat and I said, hey, I'm working with my seventh grade daughter on her math homework. Will you help me explain this to her step by step? And then I actually wrote out the word problem. Mm-hmm. And then I was able to kind of just be like, okay, this is what we're doing first. And I thought it actually worked really well.
0: Did she like take to it well? Like it
1: yeah,
0: was I, easier to pick up?
1: No, I we didn't like really fight about it. I was just kind of going and it helped me be able to verbalize what I was doing.
0: Yeah.
1: Because I'm like, I don't know, you just do this.
0: Now, did you like do this with her, like in front of her? Or did you like, did
1: no,
0: you?
1: No, I did it. I wasn't trying to act like I was super smart. I'm like, looking down at my phone. I said, you know what? I'm having a hard time explaining this to you.
0: Yeah.
1: Let me go to chat and see if it will help me explain this in a better way.
0: I feel like you should have just owned it and say, you know what? I came up with this lesson plan. I developed a curriculum.
1: She said, she's like, isn't this embarrassing that you're using chat because you can't solve this? And I'm like, I can solve the problem.
0: I can't explain how I did it.
1: Then I was getting insulted that she thought like I was using chat to figure out the. I'm like, no. Your dad knows how to figure out this scale problem, okay?
0: See, watch. I'm just going to do it in a way that is entirely foreign to you.
1: Sorry for trying to help you in some way.
0: Yeah. So. No, I mean, I think that that's a good thing.
1: It was a good. It really helped.
0: That is a silver lining for AI.
1: You know what else I had to do this weekend?
0: What?
1: I'm getting back. So if you don't know, I'm in a PhD program.
0: Yeah, so you're kind of going back, right?
1: Yeah, and I took summer off to be with Liam, and I opened up my dissertation that I've been writing for the last year.
0: Oh man,
1: year and a
0: how
1: half.
0: Is that going back?
1: I didn't understand what I wrote, and I put it into chat, and I said, "Will you explain to me this paper?"
0: Your own paper?
1: My own paper.
0: I mean, it's been a few months, probably, since you've...
1: Yeah, it's been a few.
0: ...looked at it.
1: It's been since May.
0: But you don't even, like... You're like, wow, what is this madman talking about?
1: This is the writings of a lunatic.
0: Is this a manifesto? Is this a Unabomber?
1: I definitely am questioning my education at this point.
0: Wow.
1: I know.
0: Did it help?
1: Oh, it explained it to it. I was like, oh, yeah, that's what I was doing. Oh, man, I'm smart.
0: That's amazing.
1: Yeah. All right, Jake, what do we have coming up?
0: Gen Z has got it out for millennials. I'm going to tell you why.
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1: You know, when it comes to the biggest advances in healthcare, they all came about because people banded together to take on the challenges of, you know, cancer or heart disease and others. 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

0: Hope you didn't miss it. At 7:20 this morning, we gave you a keyword to win yourself a 4-pack of 2-day, 1-park per day Disneyland resort passes. Good morning. It's Mix 105.1. Set that alarm. 7:20 a.m. is when you'll get that keyword, and then you'll just shout it out for the, in the hour that we tell you to call in.
1: You know, as the Gen Z representative of the show, please. I feel a responsibility to both you and Chantel to keep you up to date on the latest do's and don'ts of the youngest generation.
0: Okay.
1: I guess not the youngest anymore, but I would say they are the cultural definers at the moment.
0: Yeah.
1: They say what's hot and what's not. And I kind of, unfortunately, I straddle the line a little bit. I'm an old Gen Z. I'm not technically a young millennial because I was 99. But I feel like with my age group, there's a lot of people that definitely tend to lean into the millennial side of it.
0: I get that because I'm a millennial, truly, but I identify more with Gen X.
1: Yeah.
0: Because I'm closer to that edge. Like Chantel and I are both considered millennials.
1: Yeah, exactly.
0: And there's a pretty big age gap. I mean, there's 10 years.
1: I would say Chantel is like the definition of a millennial. Yeah, you do seem more like
0: more
1: a Gen
0: X.
1: You've leaned into it.
0: Yes,
1: you own it. I respect it. Well, I'm constantly trying to, you know, make sure that I am still cool with the kids.
0: Sure.
1: You know?
0: Yes.
1: So I've got a list of things that millennials do that annoy Gen Z. Okay. They give them the ick. These are the things that I have to stay away from. And maybe if you're a teacher and you've got Gen Z kids and you don't want to get flamed, these are some things to avoid. These are some common pitfalls. Number one, hustle culture. Gen Z agrees that working 100 hours a week is no longer a flex. And it's the self-care emphasis that they really are all about.
0: I was reading this thing this weekend about the hustle culture and like why maybe psychologically Gen Z doesn't seem to have the same hustle.
1: Yeah. Is it the pandemic? I feel like everything gets blamed on the pandemic.
0: Well, it's kind of saying that like what's the point?
1: Yeah.
0: You know, like it
1: pretty nihilistic, but
0: you're not sure if you're going to be able to buy a house or, you know.
1: There's like always terrible news about the climate.
0: Yeah. And so there's like maybe if that's a subconscious thing for this generation.
1: Yeah. Mm. But I will also say I feel like self-care is a millennial thing that Gen Z kind of rolls their eyes at. You know what I mean?
0: Well, like, the name self-care has become
1: exactly. It's
0: kind of mocked at this point.
1: Yeah, totally.
0: Yeah.
1: Number two, 90s nostalgia. Millennials love talking about how amazing the 90s
0: were.
1: But apparently if you're doing that.
0: Not cool?
1: Not cool to Gen Zers.
0: Oh, we got to tell Chantel because she's always like 90s.
1: I know.
0: 90s neighborhood.
1: Exactly.
0: 90s life.
1: Yeah, she's
0: 90s
1: always.
0: 90s mom. It's like what she does.
1: It really is.
0: Yeah.
1: A lot of those captions on Instagram. Number three, Harry Potter references. Dangerous.
0: Wait, can we not do those anymore?
1: I will say, though, I feel like Utah is a little bit of an exception.
0: Okay.
1: Because Utah is a place, it's a bubble where some things never age. You know what I mean?
0: Yeah.
1: Harry Potter, Star Wars, Star Trek. Anything Disney.
0: Yeah.
1: I feel like those always kind of have a holiness to them.
0: Good.
1: You know? But speaking of Disney, Disney adults, if you are...
0: That's Utah.
1: A Disney adult, unfortunately, you are definitely getting flamed by a Gen Zer.
0: Jen and I like Disney more than our kids.
1: Yeah. Yeah. I do feel like that there is some of that. Like, I feel like maybe... what is that?
0: I don't know. I think it hits so hard for our generation.
1: Yeah.
0: And it was the only thing. And now, you know, there's other options maybe.
1: Yeah.
0: I don't know. But, I mean, we are Disney fans.
1: But kids still love going to Disney.
0: Well, of course.
1: It's still a good time. Yeah. Hipster culture. I mean, that was
0: over?
1: Classic. That was like the 2010s, the mustache, the coffee and matcha and Mumford and Sons and
0: I was wondering
1: suspenders.
0: If that's over. I was at a coffee shop yesterday over in Holiday, and it's still very hipster-esque.
1: Yeah.
0: And I was like, oh, is this still a thing?
1: Yeah, no, I feel like that's dying out. The phrase, we did a thing. Doing a thing. If you do a thing and then you say, I did a thing, Gen Z is not going to like that. Taking pictures of avocado toast. That's one of the big ones. That's obvious. And then finally, and I definitely can see this one. It's being too comfortable in relationships. Say this quote says, millennials love telling you that they fart in front of their girlfriend. And man, That, but that's also like a boomer thing.
0: Yeah.
1: A Gen X thing.
0: That's just because you're young and you guys aren't comfortable yet.
1: Well, there is
0: soon you're going to be comfortable too and it won't seem so weird.
1: I don't know. I don't think I'm ever going to get to a point where I'm like ripping one in front of my girlfriend.
0: You're just not, you're not there. You're still too toit.
1: You think?
0: Give it another decade and you won't care anymore.
1: Well, let's catch up in 10 years.
0: And I'll talk to you then.
1: Yes, please.
0: Hey, coming up next, you're going to pick the story that we share with you. It's called The Dirty at 930. Mix 1051.

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1: You ain't dirty. You ain't here to party.
0: Which means we got to get right into the dirty at 9:30. Two headlines today for you to choose from. As soon as we give you the headlines, you'll have, looks like about almost 4 minutes to vote today for the story you want to hear. Jake, headline number one is...
2: Got a local story. Oh. How about this? Okay. Bluffdale residents running on rat power.
0: And I've got 101 cats were found inside a home in Washington State.
2: Oh, no. I don't even want to know. That's, can you imagine the smell?
0: No, you ever gone in the house and they're like, we have cats, and you're like, I know.
2: Oh, yeah. Like, no, I mean, that's been like moving in with a cat.
0: Yeah.
2: That was kind of like my fear is like, oh, man, I don't want it to be like one of those house. Places where it's like you walk in and you know there's a cat.
0: And 101 Dalmatians is adorable.
2: But 101 cats is a problem.
0: You're right.
2: That's like a life that's not going great.
0: Which story do you want to hear? You got about 4 minutes. 844-649-1051.

0: 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Good morning.
1: You ain't here to party.
0: Doing the dirty at 9:30. You've got two stories to choose from today. Jake's headline was
2: Bluffdale residents running on rat power.
0: Gosh. And I've got 101 cats were found inside a home in Washington State. Let's see here. This says rat power.
2: Yeah.
0: What is it with this show's fascination?
2: I don't know. The Dirty at 9:30 was made for rat stories.
0: I guess so. Give me 101 cats. We have three in our house.
2: Oh, man.
0: Almost 101.
2: Yeah, you're getting close.
0: Let's just tally up the votes here.
2: Well, more than 3,400 Bluffdale Rocky Mountain Power customers were without electricity for about 2 hours yesterday morning after a rat got into a Rocky Mountain Power substation and caused an electrical fault. Rocky Mountain Power crews said they inspected the equipment for damage after the power went out, and they discovered a little furry friend.
0: Yeah. So the rat was gnawing on some cables?
2: Yeah, they say, quote, the rat somehow completed a circuit, whether that's through the little rat body or whether that's from the rat chewing through the wires.
0: Oh, my gosh.
2: Which then, or whether it was through a rat creating a nest, and the nesting material completed the circuit, which blew the breaker section. When asked how common something like this is, Rocky Mountain Power spokesperson said that they use a variety of measures to reduce the risk, but it's not impossible to completely eliminate wildlife interactions with electrical equipment. They say at a citywide scale, it's very uncommon. At a residential scale, or the scale of a car, far more common. Fraser says he sees rats more commonly in big cities and deals with mice and voles in the suburbs.
0: Oh, sure.
2: What's a vole?
0: Like a groundhog. They burrow.
2: Oh, okay.
0: Yeah.
2: Interesting. I've never heard vole. The most prominent species of rat in Utah is the Norway rat.
0: Oh, thank you.
2: Which he also added. I love that the Rocky Mountain Power guy is also low-key a rat expert. Yeah, well, this is a Norway rat. He said they're more prominent in downtown Salt Lake City, so I'll definitely be keeping an eye out in my apartment building. And Rocky Mountain Power said that its protection systems are designed for things like this. So they say they were impressed with how they responded. You know, over 2 hours, not bad. Could be worse.
0: No, for a power outage? Like,
2: yeah.
0: I'll get it back on in 2 hours. I'll take that.
2: Mm-hmm.
0: You know, at the hospital that we go to for Liam, they have a whole pneumatic tube system that they send like blood samples in it. You know what a pneumatic tube?
2: Yeah, like the bank?
0: Yeah. Well, I guess during construction, a family of raccoons made a nest in the pneumatic tubes.
2: No way.
0: And it became this whole thing to try to like clear out the tubes for the hospital.
2: So. There's a raccoon trying to start a family in there?
0: Yes.
2: Wow.
0: I know. All right, coming up, speaking of raccoons, speaking of rats, we're going to find out if you'd rather have a hamster the size of a dog or a dog the size of a hamster.
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0: You know, next weekend, we're going to have some fun. We're taking the show on the road. You heard me right. A week from Friday, so September 18th, we're going to be broadcasting live from the best home show, the Home and Pet Fest, happening at the ballpark at America First Square in South Jordan. 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But so much will be happening at America First Square. 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

0: Stella Lefty and Boston Mix 105.1. Good morning. John and Jake hanging out in studio. We're just wrapping up the show. Let's go back to our hot topic, our hard-hitting, politically charged question today.
1: Very. Yes, yeah. It's controversial. We want to know, would you rather own a dog the size of a hamster or a hamster the size of a dog? I will say the numbers have not changed very much, like all day today. It's pretty unanimous. 92% say they would rather own a dog the size of a hamster. 8% understand that they would love a hamster the size of a dog.
0: Which a lot of people have texted in saying, hey, that's a capybara.
1: Yeah.
0: I don't know. I don't know if they're the same thing.
1: I don't think so.
0: They have a general same look.
1: Yeah, they've got a descendant type look about it. Like, it definitely evolved.
0: Let me ask you this. Okay. What if I said a guinea pig instead of a hamster? Does that change your answer?
1: Are they not the same thing?
0: No. Hamster's a guinea pig. Now, I think a guinea pig looks more like a capybara if we're going to get into the weeds about everything.
1: Oh, we definitely have.
0: Okay.
1: Oh, okay. A hamster is much smaller than a guinea pig as well. Yeah.
0: Yeah, so you'd have a tiny little dog.
1: Hamster's like just itty bitty fits
0: teeny
1: in
0: tiny.
1: Your hand, but guinea pig was like kind of a two-hander.
0: Right.
1: It's like a little sandwich.
0: So does that change your vote in any way?
1: Well, I guess it would just mean like a guinea pig. So we're replacing hamster with guinea pig in this question?
0: in this situation.
1: Would I rather have a dog the size of a guinea pig or a guinea pig the size of a dog?
0: Yeah, does that change anything for you?
1: No.
0: Okay.
1: I don't want a giant
0: Never mind.
1: Rodent.
0: Fine.
1: A giant rodent is a problem.
0: We were asking what childhood show did you watch that you could still like turn on today and check out?
1: Yeah.
0: This text says, I watched Reading Rainbow and Rainbow Bright and Teenage Mutant Ninja Turtles. I could still watch all of them.
1: So good. So classic.
0: You know, have you tried to watch Reading Rainbow as an adult, though? It's literally just someone reading a book to you.
1: So you have tried. You have tried watching it as an adult.
0: Well, there was this documentary about Reading Rainbow.
1: Oh, yeah.
0: And I remember watching it going, wait, I used to watch that? Yeah. Just people reading a book.
1: Just try and put yourself back, John.
0: I love the Reading Rainbow.
1: It was
0: like
1: a great
0: theme song.
1: It was a great
0: That's
1: song.
0: That's all I remember, really. This text says, hey, will you please let people know there's a free dance night at Gallivan Center?
1: Oh.
0: 7 p.m. with a 30-minute dance lesson.
1: That sounds fun.
0: What kind of dance?
1: Yeah, are we doing the tango? Are we salsa?
0: Yeah, I want to know what I'm learning before I agree on this.
1: Let me know if I need to bring my tap shoes.
0: Can you tap right now with having your appendix out just a few days
1: ago? I should
0: probably
1: take it a little easy.
0: Did you ask the doctor? Doc, when will I tap again?
1: Doc, my tap shoes, they're calling. When can I go back on stage?
0: You'll never tap again.
1: No!
0: Before we go. Things that make you. Things that make you go. Things that make you go. Oh. I gotta leave you with a fun fact. It's called Things That Make You Go. The deepest hole humans have ever dug.
1: I love this already. There's something about dudes digging holes. It's a man thing.
0: Is 7.5 miles deep. It's a pretty good hole.
1: But isn't that like as deep as the ocean goes?
0: All I know is this. The radius of the Earth is almost 4,000 miles. So we've literally just scratched the surface when you think about it.
1: Because, yeah, it says the average depth of the world's ocean is about 2.5 miles.
0: Okay, well, we've dug deeper.
1: That's crazy.
0: That is crazy to think about it that way.
1: It's impossible to dig to China, right? We've talked, like, I know that that's like a kid thing. It's like, yeah, okay, if I dig a hole straight down, I'll
0: end Well, I don't up think in, if we were to dig, we would end up there.
1: Where would we
0: I don't know. Like, I don't think that would be the right.
1: We need to get a globe in here. Where's our studio globe? What is our...
0: Go with me on this. Pneumatic tubes through Earth's core. I think we could travel quicker.
1: Yeah, that'd be good. I feel like we'd end up in India.
0: Move over, Delta.
1: It's the tube.
0: It's the tubes are the future.
1: Uh-huh.
0: All right, Jake, any highs, any lows?
1: You know what? It's just great to be back.
0: Yeah.
1: Thank you for letting me share my appendix atrocities.
0: I enjoyed the surgery horror stories.
1: We got some bad ones. That definitely was some nice perspective for me. You know,
0: if you missed any of them, go back, listen to our whole show. You can find our podcast on your favorite platform. Jake, I'm glad you're back, man.
1: Thanks.
0: And I'm glad you're healthy as well.
1: Thank you.
0: Remember, Disneyland Resort tickets. If you missed the keyword, tomorrow morning, 7:20, be listening to us. Somber Mix 105.1. Bye-bye.

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All right, so it was announced that the NFL is having their game in Melbourne, and the halftime show is going to be the Jonas Brothers. And I'm so excited about this, other than I wanted Jonas Brothers and Miley to play the Super Bowl. So what are your thoughts? We go to-

We're back. It's Tuesday at Chantel Mix 105.1. Labor Day weekend's over. That means summer is over. And I'm starting to decorate my house for fall, and I'm pretty...

0: Summer's winding down, but the FOMO doesn't have to start.
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2: Amazing.
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1: They say the holy water's watered down, and this town's lost its faith. Our colors will fade eventually, so if our time is running out, day after day, we'll make the mundane a masterpiece. Oh my, my, oh my, my love, I take one look at you, you're taking me out.

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1: 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I'm telling you, you're going to want to win the prize because it's a Taylor Swift autographed Reputation poster. Who doesn't want a Taylor Swift autographed to be a conversation starter in their living room? Go to mix1051utah.com.

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That's right. And it could be your poster. 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
2: 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You've been running around.

was your Labor Day weekend? It's Chantel, Mix 105.1. It's Tuesday. What did you get up to? Swiss Days, obviously, huge hit. I mean, the crowds are crazy up there.

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Thanks for hanging out with me at Chantel Mix 105.1. I'm out of here, but my kids were asking me about Halloween costumes yesterday, and I just remember how big all of the K-pop Demon Hunter costumes were last year. Will they be big again this year?

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pedal from Ariana Grande and Ryan Betty. He's going to be at the Depot September 18th. You want free tickets? I got you next with my question of the day. Here's Ella Langley.

0: Be Her from Ella Langley. She'll be here October 16th, Red West Music Fest. Mix 105.1, number one for all the hits. It's the question of the day. Free tickets to Ryan Betty. You want to see Ryan Betty September 18th? 29% of Utah cats have ruined this in a house. 29% of Utah cats have ruined this in a house. 844-649-1051. I guess it could be any cat, not just a Utah cat, but 29% of cats have ruined this in a house. Free tickets, Ryan Betty at the Depot, September 18th. 29% of Utah cats have ruined it. What is it? Call Mingala.
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0: 29% of Utah cats have ruined this. That's your question of the day today. Tickets to Ryan Betty at the Depot, September 18th.
1: I'm going to take a guess and say, like, the walls?
0: Not the walls.
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0: by 29% of Utah cats have ruined this. That's the question of the day. Free tickets, Ryan Betty, September 18th at the Complex, Mix 105.1. Lori, where are you at? And Roy, tell me the answer.
1: Cable legs, the post.
0: Yes.
1: Okay.
0: 29% of cats have ruined table legs. You know, because they scratch them.
1: They scratch them.
0: Yeah.
1: Yep.
0: You
1: will. Absolutely. Woohoo! It paid to keep trying.
0: Absolutely. Persistence always pays with the question of the day, right?
1: Yes. Thank you, Dylan. You're the best.

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0: Today's my birthday. It's also Star Trek Day. Have you ever dated a Star Trek fanboy or fangirl? 844-649-1051.
1: They say the holy water's watered down, and this town's lost its faith. Our colors will fade eventually, so if our time is running out, day after day, we'll make the mundane a masterpiece. Oh my, my, oh my, my love, I take one look at you, you're taking me out.

0: Mix 105.1 on Star Trek Day. It's my birthday. It's also Star Trek Day. And I'm a little bit of a Star Trek nerd. Not obsessed or anything. I enjoy the movies and the TV shows. But have you ever dated or been married to a Star Trek fanboy or fangirl? Lynae and Kearns, you're married to one.
1: Constant movies and constant episodes of Star Trek.
0: Right.
1: Quotes from Star Trek.
0: Yeah.
1: Cracks about and comments about Star Trek.
0: Yes.
1: Collectibles.

0: likes to collect stuff about Star Trek.
1: Right.
0: If he can. But yeah, he's very into Star Trek. And the thing of it was, is my mother was also. So I went from home to my mom loving Star Trek, watching Star Trek all the time.
1: Yes.
0: To my husband loving Star Trek and watching Star Trek all the time. And there's one of the movies that just totally grosses me out. I forgot what movie it was, but they put a helmet on the guy and something crawls in his ear, and that just gets me every time.
1: Okay, here's where my nerdness comes out. That was Star Trek II, The Wrath of Khan.
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2: 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I'm just saying. You didn't deserve to be in an accident, but you do deserve an advocate. And when you call, tell them Dylan from Mix 105.1 sent you. 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
3: 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Adrian, where are you at?
4: 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I'm just getting off work. I live off in Sandy, bro.
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3: Okay, I'm going to play everybody's new obsession, Ella Langley, for you. And she'll be here October 16th. Red West Music Fest. Maybe you can hang out with her.
4: Oh, hell yeah. I would love to, man.
3: All right, dude. Peace out.
4: All right, you're freaking awesome, bro. Good talking to you.
3: 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Later on.
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If you know that magic keyword that John and Chantel gave this morning at 720, I could be sending you to Disneyland. All right, caller 10, 844-649-1051. 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

0: 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What's your name?
1: This is Jennifer.
0: Jennifer, where are you?
1: I'm in Riverton.
0: Jennifer, Riverton, you're number 10.
1: Yay! I'm so excited.
0: Hi, Jen. Let's get to it. Magic keyword from this morning. What is it?
1: It's Mickey.
0: Yay! And you're going to see Mickey.
1: Oh, I'm so excited. Thank you.
0: Yeah. Who are you going to take?
1: I'm going to probably take my kids.
0: Dare I say, do you have a favorite child that you would prefer to take over maybe a not-so-favorite child?
1: Yeah. I would need to buy more tickets to take everybody, but somebody might miss out.
0: maybe someone could do some extra chores.
1: That's right.
0: Well, congratulations. You're going to Disneyland.
1: Thank you so much. Thank you so much, Dylan.

0: All right, did you miss that 7:30 second date update earlier today on Mix 105.1? Oh my, listen to this.
1: Gone, but definitely not forgotten. John and Chantel's second date double take
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3: I just think it's important to have respect for your parents.
4: Yeah, most people do.
5: Yeah,
3: well, not her.
5: Really? Oh, wow. What gave you that impression?
3: I mean, she just straight up said to me that when her parents get old and feeble, she's going to throw them in a nursing home and never look back.
6: I am not a professional caregiver. So when it comes to that, I leave my parents with professionals.
3: I don't like, you know, she just plans to abandon her parents. I'm not on board with that at all.
6: You don't get it. I can't stop my whole life to take care of someone who can't take care of themselves.
5: Are you saying, like, just you want to leave the day-to-day to the professionals? Or are you saying, like, you don't want to deal with any of it and you're abandoning them? Like,
6: I'm not locking myself into anything. I can't be handcuffed to someone who's helpless.
3: Yeah, I mean, listen, like, I know not every family is close, but this just seems like next level mean. Like, I can't be with somebody like that. I'm out.
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I forgot to say what up to Kenneth in Orem. 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